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13: My name is Keith. I've been with Blue Cross for 15 plus years, and we live in Central. 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To be honest, I don't really know any other way. Having Blue Cross in your corner, it's very comforting. 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

Hi, I'm Howard Hewitt. 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

0: Thanks, Mr. Howard. 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
3: 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It's going to be a beautiful night. Break out the champagne. Everybody get a laugh. Let's start it off sexy. What do you say? And all the ladies say.

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1: 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If you're not going to Happy Hour, no worries. 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It's the D.L. 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
3: 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Baton Rouge's R&B and throwbacks. 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

Yeah, ladies, I know you're tired of the same old thing. Things have become so mundane. I mean, your bedroom is just so cold. It's so cold, but I'm here to tell you, I got a strategy. We about to heat it up. Come on.

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2: 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If you're not going to Happy Hour, no worries. 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
13: 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We are talking to our good friends over at Lock Meredith, Sean Fagan and Associates. Collins Meredith is online right now. Collins, let's talk about getting injured on the premises. I mean, some type of premises, somebody's house or somebody's store or something like that. Talking to you because that sounds very complicated.
14: It certainly can be, and especially in the context of a workplace accident. So in other words, if I'm working for a company, I'm in the course and scope of my employment, I'm on the job at the time that I'm hurt. Okay. Whether or not I have a claim against the premises owner often comes down to contracts between your employer and the premises owner. Okay. So in other words, if I'm working for a company that is leasing a property from an outlet mall, okay, whether or not I have a claim often depends on the language in the policies as well as rulings that the specific venue or jurisdiction you're planning on filing your lawsuit in has made regarding certain issues and interpretations of those policies and procedures and the validity of the clauses in those policies and procedures. But it can become very complicated, very important to talk to an attorney about. Another example of this would be in the homeowner's context. So you work for a landscaping company and you get hurt. Well, of course, you have workers' compensation because you were hurt while you were on the job. And so you get the limited recovery that workers' compensation offers. But you may also have a claim against the property owner, depending on if the negligence was the result of the premises itself or something that was done wrong, not taking care of the property, not providing warning of some defects. An example is I had a lady one time that the back deck was rotten off of a house. The property owner knew it was rotten on the back deck of a house and had put a mat over the hole. And my lady goes to walk on the back deck and her foot goes straight through the hole because the mat's covering it up, but she can't even see the hole. Obviously, that's negligent. And so she would have had a claim against the homeowner's policy as well, not just a workers' compensation claim. But guys, if you've had a workplace accident, if it's a premises issue, give us a call. 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
1: 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Collins Meredith is online right now. Collins, let's talk about getting injured on the premises. I mean, some type of premises, somebody's house or somebody's store or something like that. Talking to you because that sounds very complicated.
2: It certainly can be, and especially in the context of a workplace accident. So in other words, if I'm working for a company, I'm in the course and scope of my employment, I'm on the job at the time that I'm hurt. Okay, whether or not I have a claim against the premises owner often comes down to contracts between your employer and the premises owner. Okay, so in other words, if I'm working for a company that is leasing a property from an outlet mall, okay, whether or not I have a claim often depends on the language in the policies as well as rulings that the specific venue or jurisdiction you're planning on filing your lawsuit in has made regarding certain issues and interpretations of those policies and procedures and the validity of the clauses in those policies and procedures. But it can become very complicated, very important to talk to an attorney about. Another example of this would be in the homeowner's context. So you work for a landscaping company and you get hurt. Well, of course, you have workers' compensation because you were hurt while you were on the job. And so you get the limited recovery that workers' compensation offers. But you may also have a claim against the property owner, depending on if the negligence was the result of the premises itself or something that was done wrong, not taking care of the property, not providing warning of some defects. An example is I had a lady one time that the back deck was rotten off of a house. The property owner knew it was rotten on the back deck of a house and had put a mat over the hole. And my lady goes to walk on the back deck and her foot goes straight through the hole because the mat's covering it up, but she can't even see the hole. Obviously, that's negligent. And so she would have had a claim against the homeowner's policy as well, not just a workers' compensation claim. But guys, if you've had a workplace accident, if it's a premises issue, give us a call. You got nothing to lose. 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
2: Love King forever. 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

0: Jaguar Nation, it's go time. Q106.5 wants to send you and your crew to Mumford Stadium to cheer for our Jags from the 50-yard line to the end zone. Welcome to the Mumford era. 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That's JAGS to the number 225-499-1106.
1: 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We are talking to our good friends over at Locke Meredith, Sean Fagan and Associates. Collins Meredith is online right now. Collins, let's talk about getting injured on the premises. I mean, some type of premises, somebody's house or somebody's store or something like that. Talking to you because that sounds very complicated.
2: It certainly can be, and especially in the context of a workplace accident. So in other words, if I'm working for a company, I'm in the course and scope of my employment, I'm on the job at the time that I'm hurt. Okay. Whether or not I have a claim against the premises owner often comes down to contracts between your employer and the premises owner. Okay. So in other words, if I'm working for a company that is leasing a property from an outlet mall, okay, whether or not I have a claim often depends on the language in the policies as well as rulings that the specific venue or jurisdiction you're planning on filing your lawsuit in has made regarding certain issues and interpretations of those policies and procedures and the validity of the clauses in those policies and procedures. But it can become very complicated, very important to talk to an attorney about. Another example of this would be in the homeowner's context. So you work for a landscaping company and you get hurt. Well, of course, you have workers' compensation because you were hurt while you were on the job. And so you get the limited recovery that workers' compensation offers. But you may also have a claim against the property owner, depending on if the negligence was the result of the premises itself or something that was done wrong, not taking care of the property, not providing warning of some defects. An example is I had a lady one time that the back deck was rotten off of a house. The property owner knew it was rotten on the back deck of a house and had put a mat over the hole. And my lady goes to walk on the back deck and her foot goes straight through the hole because the mat's covering it up, but she can't even see the hole. Obviously, that's negligent. And so she would have had a claim against the homeowner's policy as well, not just a workers' compensation claim. But guys, if you've had a workplace accident, if it's a premises issue, give us a call. You got nothing to lose. 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

Whether you're at work or on the move in Baton Rouge, DJ Incredible brings the cool. 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
4: 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Collins Meredith is online right now. Collins, let's talk about getting injured on the premises. I mean, some type of premises, somebody's house or somebody's store or something like that. Talking to you because that sounds very complicated.
5: It certainly can be, and especially in the context of a workplace accident. So in other words, if I'm working for a company, I'm in the course and scope of my employment, I'm on the job at the time that I'm hurt. Okay, whether or not I have a claim against the premises owner often comes down to contracts between your employer and the premises owner. Okay, so in other words, if I'm working for a company that is leasing a property from an outlet mall, okay, whether or not I have a claim often depends on the language in the policies as well as rulings that the specific venue or jurisdiction you're planning on filing your lawsuit in has made regarding certain issues and interpretations of those policies and procedures and the validity of the clauses in those policies and procedures. But it can become very complicated. It's very important to talk to an attorney about it. Another example of this would be in the homeowner's context. So you work for a landscaping company and you get hurt. Well, of course, you have workers' compensation because you were hurt while you were on the job. And so you get the limited recovery that workers' compensation offers. But you may also have a claim against the property owner, depending on if the negligence was the result of the premises itself or something that was done wrong, not taking care of the property, not providing warning of some defects. So an example is I had a lady one time that the back deck was rotten off of a house. The property owner knew it was rotten on the back deck of a house and had put a mat over the hole. And my lady goes to walk on the back deck and her foot goes straight through the hole because the mat's covering it up, but she can't even see the hole. Obviously, that's negligent. And so she would have had a claim against the homeowner's policy as well, not just a workers' compensation claim. But guys, if you've had a workplace accident, if it's a premises issue, give us a call. You got nothing to lose. I'm Collins Meredith with Locke Meredith, Sean Fagan & Associates. 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

0: God grant us brand new mercies every single morning. And it's time for the praise break. Let's start the day in prayer. And I want everybody to please welcome my good friend, Pastor Keith Norman, the senior pastor of First Baptist Church, Broad Avenue in Memphis, Tennessee. Pastor Norman, good morning, man. Happy to have you.
1: Good morning, Ricky Smiley and the Ricky Smiley family. God bless you. Let's have a word of prayer. Now unto him who is able to keep you from falling and to present you faultless before his presence with glory and great joy. This is a benediction that we often hear, but we don't often repeat it back because we need the Lord. And I want everybody to know he's just one prayer away. So today, God, strengthen me in all of my endeavors. Give me the power to not say anything that I don't mean to say, not do anything that I don't want to do according to your will. God, even when it's not going my way, give me the power to turn to you so that I may ask for your strength and your power, because you are able to keep us. It's a difficult world out there. We're experiencing difficult circumstances right now. We're experiencing all sorts of upheaval from Washington to the places where we live and all throughout the streets that we drive up and down day in and day out. We never know when things are going to be shut down, shut out, shut in, or shut up. But we know, God, that you're able to open up the windows of heaven and provide for your people according to your will. So now it is unto you that we ask for the strength to do exceedingly and abundantly above anything we think or ask, and to keep us in all of your ways. This is our prayer, and we ask it in the name of the only wise God, our Savior, through our Lord and Savior Jesus Christ. Let there be glory, majesty, dominion, and power now and forevermore. Amen. This is Dr. Keith Norman at the First Baptist Church, 2835 Broad Avenue, Memphis, Tennessee. I'm expecting to see your face in this place one Sunday morning when you're in Memphis, 8 a.m. or 10:30 a.m.
0: All right, y'all, that's my friend and brother, Pastor Keith Norman, the senior pastor of First Baptist Church, Broad Avenue in Memphis, Tennessee. So let's get this day going. It's the Rick Smiley Morning Show.

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1: That drive-thru could be driving up your bill. And a new lawsuit says AI is to blame. McDonald's is accused of using pricing tools that let franchise locations share private sales and pricing data, allegedly helping them coordinate higher prices. McDonald's denies any price fixing, saying franchisees set their own prices and that the tools are optional. And when it comes to childhood obesity, eat better and go play. Well, that's not much help if families can't afford healthy food or access safe places to exercise. So the World Health Organization's first ever guidelines call for structured nutrition and physical activity programs tailored to children's needs. For kids 9 years and younger, it does not recommend weight loss drugs or surgery that changes the digestive tract. It also is calling on policymakers to make healthy choices more affordable and accessible. About one in five U.S. children and teens has obesity, according to the CDC. Lastly, imagine a 10-hour flight with almost 300 people and only two working toilets. Suddenly, that beverage service feels like a setup. An American Airlines flight from Madrid to Dallas diverted to New York this week after six of its eight bathrooms stopped working. They spent more than 3 hours there before continuing to Dallas. For info on these stories and more, go to RickySmileyMorningShow.com. Now, here's a look at sports.
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3: Yeah, man. A couple of college football key matchups to pay attention to this weekend. Texas and OU is going to be going down with the Red River Rivalry. Indiana and Nebraska, both are 5-0. And then, of course, everybody going to be tuned in to Georgia, Alabama. Two 5-0 teams going at it once again. Also, other college football matchups to look out for. Hit the theme music, Super Day. Shout out to all the HBCUs, man. If y'all don't know, it's homecoming season, man. Morgan State, I know. Shout out to y'all. Y'all's homecoming this weekend. Bowie State on the way to Winston-Salem State. Clark Atlanta got Fort Valley State this weekend. It is also Delaware State's homecoming. Shout out to the Hornets out there. Lincoln, PA, and Elizabeth City State. It's Elizabeth City's homecoming. Livingstone got Virginia State this weekend. Virginia State, it is y'all's homecoming. What up, y'all? Savannah State got Morehouse. Uh-oh, is it Spellhouse? Is it Spellhouse homecoming weekend? I believe it is. Morehouse and Spelman putting it down. Shout out to Shaw. They on their way to Johnson C. Smith. Tuskegee got Central State this weekend, and it is Central State's homecoming as well. It's North Carolina Central's homecoming, boy. Arkansas Baptist got Alcorn State and Alcorn State homecoming. Shout out to y'all. Benedict and Allen matching up this weekend. Lane versus Albany State. It is Albany State's homecoming. Southern versus Prairie View A&M. Virginia Lynchburg got Norfolk State this weekend. Norfolk State's homecoming. And Florida A&M is heading to Alabama State for their homecoming. Jackson State got Grambling State this weekend. That's going to be bananas. Bethune-Cookman got Alabama A&M. Miles College on the way to Kentucky State. It is Kentucky State's homecoming as well. And Mississippi Valley State got Texas Southern this weekend. Shout out to all the HBCUs. Follow us on Instagram at HBCU. 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
5: 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What up, Brett?
6: What up, Ricky? Good morning, everybody. I'm your girl, Brett Tad, and this is the hot spot where we bring you music, movies, and more. So let's get on off into it. Well, y'all, Morehouse College is taking its media game to the next level with a little help from Michael Jordan. Okay, the school just opened up the Morehouse Multimedia Center, which is a brand new state-of-the-art facility designed to give students a hands-on experience in digital storytelling, sports broadcasting, podcasting, filmmaking, and emerging media. And Michael Jordan and the Jordan brand are behind all of it. He committed to more than $1 million to Morehouse back in 21, which helped them fund scholarships and academic programs for students pursuing careers in journalism and sports. Now, the center is part of Morehouse's journalism and sports culture and social justice department. Now, the center will help bridge the gap between what students learn in the classroom and what they do professionally. So, congratulations go out to them. Michael Jordan is always doing something great, giving always back to the community. So, we appreciate that. All right, y'all, moving on. LL Cool J recently went on the Joe and Jada podcast and is reminding people that money should never be the measure of a person's worth. He commented on how social media continues to make life look luxurious, designer purchases, expensive cars, and massive bank accounts look like the ultimate signs of winning. But here's what he had to say.
7: Your value cannot be determined by your bank account. The comment section always wants to make it about what people have. So if you met me when I was 16 and I ain't had no paper, who was I? Because I had it in me to be what I am right now. Mm-hmm. So you can't base it on dollars. There's kids watching right now. They got potential. They're smart. They got to really believe in themselves. There are people out there right now that have dreams and they're settling. They're settling because they're afraid. They're settling because of what their friends do. They're settling because their father's in jail. They're settling because they got pregnant young. But you have bigger dreams than that. Don't limit yourself.
8: That's beautiful.
6: Wow.
8: I love that. Powerful.
6: I love that. That is awesome.
5: Mm-hmm.
6: Well, last but not least, y'all, Kendrick Lamar just made history on the road. The Grand National Tour with SZA has officially become the highest grossing rap tour of all times, bringing in over $390 million. Wow. Congratulations to them. They sold over 2 million tickets across 47 shows in 2025. That put Kendrick and SZA ahead of Drake and 21 Savage. It's all the Blur Tour, which grossed over $320 million, but that's not it, y'all. K-Dot also just became the first rapper to bring in over $9 million from a single concert. He broke that record when he did his tour stop in Houston. So the Grand National Tour was also named Hip Hop Tour of the Year in 2026 by the Polestar Award. So congratulations go out to Kendrick Lamar and SZA. All right, y'all, we're gonna wrap up the hot spot on that note. But if you miss any part of the show, make sure you check it out on the Ricky Smiley Morning Show podcast, available wherever you get your podcast, and you can catch me on my social media at So Brat. Coming up next, y'all, we got Rock T with that HBCU. 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
3: Let's get it. Let's get it. Rock T up in the building. You already know what time it is. We can't go any further before we recognize our phenomenal HBCUs. Oh, yes. You know, we're going to highlight and showcase our phenomenal heroes and sheroes that attended or currently attend our illustrious historically black colleges and universities. Let's head on down in Durham, North Carolina, to North Carolina Central University, established in 1910, home of the Maroon and Gray Mighty Eagles. Shout out to the NCCU Sound Machine Marching Band, featuring the Eclipse Dancers. Oh, yeah. Y'all know I'm about to talk about one of y'all's own right about now. Author, preacher, and professor, Reverend William Barber II. Reverend Barber is at the top of the food chain when it comes to waging war on the criminalization or poverty. He helped resuscitate Dr. Martin Luther King Jr.'s Poor People's Campaign, which confronts the interlocking evils of systemic racism and poverty. Reverend William Barber is also a member of the National Board of the NAACP, which, by the way, he was awarded the Juanita Jackson Mitchell Esquire Award for Legal Activism. That's the highest award in the NAACP for legal redress or advocacy. We say it all the time. One of the life lessons of success is learn how to stand on the shoulders of giants. Well, Reverend William Barber II is a true giant in our communities. If you didn't know, now you know. If you want me to highlight your favorite HBCU, hit me up on my social media platforms at Rock T Holla. Let's get it.
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4: 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Parents, have you started Christmas shopping yet? Well, it's going to be here before you know it, and you will never believe what people are rushing to the stores for. That's coming up next on the Ricky Smiley Morning Show.

0: Brandon Rooks behind the morning show. What you got, Alfredas?
1: Well, Ricky, it's October, so you know what that means. It's basically Christmas. I mean, Christmas is around the corner, and if you think your kids are going to be asking Santa for a PlayStation or an iPad or the latest gaming system, you might want to think again, because one of the toys getting attention this holiday season is literally, Ricky, a butt with a face. Seriously. It's a toy called Chester Cheeks, and it is exactly what it sounds like. It's a squishy little backside with eyes, a mouth, hands, feet, hair, and even headphones. But, Ricky, here's the part that's going to have your kids cracking up. When you squeeze this Chester Cheeks or spread the cheeks... He makes a fart noise when you spread.
2: It's on.
1: And when you press his head, goodness. He dances, he bounces, and he toots.
2: He toots.
1: So before you start stressing about finding this ridiculous little toy, the good news is that it only costs around $30, so that's cool. It's on Amazon, Walmart, Target. But here's the thing, Chester Cheeks isn't the only toy parents should have on their holiday shopping radar. So,
0: Gary, open it up one now.
1: Oh, wow. Okay.
3: You gotta order one on Prime.
0: Gary, put it down, Gary.
1: Yeah.
3: Oh, I love it.
1: Just punch the head down.
3: Spread it.
1: Okay.
4: Oh, my God.
1: So, some of the things parents are watching. Number one, Lego sets from Minecraft. Star Wars.
2: Yes.
1: Are y'all's kids...
0: How did Lego just get hot again?
1: I cannot stand Legos. I hate them.
0: Because you walk around the house and the kids don't put them up and then they hurt
4: and
0: when you step on them.
4: And you step on them little ones.
0: Bring back Eva Knievel. Bring back G.I. Joe.
1: Exactly. And I don't want to try to put them together.
0: Bring back Sit and Spin.
1: Yes.
4: They still got Sit and Spin. You just got to order them.
0: Yeah.
1: Okay.
0: I have two big wheels.
4: I love big wheels. Those
0: are the best. I have two big... And the green machine. Whoa.
2: Come on now.
0: They got brand new green machines that grown people can ride.
1: Shut up.
0: I put that on my mama. You order it off Amazon.
2: Yeah.
1: Oh, I like
0: the only thing about it is it's hard to pedal. I ordered one and they the seats slide all the way back so adults can ride the new green machine that we had, and they made out of steel like bicycle, like aluminum
2: with
0: now.
2: Rubber tires.
0: Green machine. They still spin, man. Them things go hard.
1: Okay, I'm putting that on my list. Number two, the Nintendo Switch 2. Kids still love that. Number three.
0: Bring back Atari 2600. The shooting gallery. Miss Pac-Man. Pong. How about the one with the man going through the jungle? What was that called?
4: Pitfall.
0: And my boy Chuck had Frogger. We played.
1: Yes. Ooh, I spent the night
0: with Chuck and Jason across the street. We played Frogger all night.
4: One joystick, one button.
0: That's Donkey Kong.
1: Yes, for sure. Okay.
0: Take me back to my childhood.
1: Remember
2: the original Nintendo when you had to play with the Oakland Raiders with Bo Jackson and Marcus Allen? Nobody could tackle.
4: And you had to blow in the cartridge.
2: That's right. Tecmo Bowl.
0: Come on. And then in between all of that, you watch the Schoolhouse Rock.
4: What's that song I finna sing?
0: The new stage.
1: Take a train to another state. Fly around the forest, all really great. But when I saw some bandits chasing a train, I was wishing I was back home again. I took a train to another state.
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2: 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Baby, you won't believe what this girl is doing. 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
4: All right, y'all, we're on the morning show. It is about that time. Gary has the tea and the color of the day. Gary, good morning.
5: Good morning, Ricky. Good morning, America. Good morning to you. It's a beautiful day in the neighborhood. And here's what's happening in celebrity news, y'all. Baby, Kevin Hart is back. They're saying, y'all, that the woman in that infamous sex tape with Kevin Hart could be dragged into one of the comedians' ongoing court battles, according to TMZ. Now, according to the court documents obtained by TMZ, the entertainer's former assistant, y'all, Miss Misha Shakes, y'all, wants Montia Sabaj, who was involved

0: My God, Ricky, my heart is hurting for Miss Aniko, honey, the beautiful wife of Kevin Hart, because she got to relive this all over again from 2017.
1: You know? Unfortunately, though, you know, I'm sure she got a thick coat of armor from people just saying stuff and coming up with stuff. People bring up your past if they bitter or disgruntled or anything, or if something even did happen to them and it was supposed to be dealt with already. If they don't get what they want and they may possibly allegedly be trying to,
0: shake them down,
1: extort you or something. You know, it's hard sometimes because you don't know what people are trying to do and why they doing it.
0: Yeah, well, we're going to keep them lifted up in prayer, honey, and hopefully in prayer for y'all that, you know.
1: Aniko is okay, dear.
0: You think she okay, Brad?
1: I think she okay. She's been going through this stuff for a long time with different people.
0: Yes, Lord. Well, in other celebrity news, y'all, baby, Drake, oh my God, Drake rep said that he is not the father of Keisha Chante's child. Ooh. Now, they're saying that Drake's rep is ripping apart rumors that he fathered a child with a fellow music star and longtime friend, calling them completely and total BS. Now, here's the deal. Now, singer-songwriter Miss Keisha Chante, she shared her pregnancy Tuesday in an article, y'all, with the outlet Hello, glowing in a maternity shoot, y'all, and revealing she's having a baby boy. Oh, everybody's excited about it. Now, people said Keisha wouldn't say who the father is, though she implied on social media that he's in the music industry. And, honey, it didn't take long for Drake's name, baby, to get dragged into things. Now, Keisha, she's a Canadian like Drake is. She has a friendship with Drake, and people jumped to conclusions quickly, honey, and pretty quickly claiming that he must have fathered her child, honey. Now, the agency group, honey, Drake's rep tell us that, honey, that they can completely and unequivocally, honey, deny the inaccurate rumors. As you know, they say Drake is the father of one son, which is his name is Adonis, who turns 9 next week. They say he shares Adonis with Miss Sophia Brousseau, who just got married over the summer, y'all. So it's amazing. Why these men don't want to claim these babies?
2: She is beautiful, too. I just looked her up. She's gorgeous.
0: Yes, and he said
3: Sophia Brousseau. I don't even
2: know. No. Keisha Chante.
0: Miss Keisha Chante, honey.
2: She's gorgeous.
0: Yeah.
2: And she's a sister. She's beautiful.
0: They say Drake used to keep his love life quiet, though he recently sparked romantic rumors with, honey, God's baddie, honey, Miss Pikachu. So,
3: Pikachu.
0: Miss Pikachu, baby.
2: That's a Pokemon.
0: Yes, Lord, honey. So I feel so bad for that baby if the daddy don't want to claim him, honey. Lord, Jesus, they wait till they get 30 years old and say, well, yeah, I am the daddy. Well, you didn't wait, honey. My life is over now. I mean, you didn't even pay my mama child support. I didn't get nothing out the deal. And now you want to claim me? No.
1: Well, maybe he could just take a test to end it all.
0: They could. Why don't they take tests instead of doing all this arguing in social media?
3: Yeah.
1: No.
0: Yeah, take a test.
3: Do a DNA test and get it over with.
2: I just wonder, guys, if you've been there. But if they take that DNA test, there'll probably be a billion people saying, oh, I'm me too, and me as well, and me too. So, I mean, I don't
1: know.
3: There are some cases where...
1: Like a few women that's like, yeah, me too. Then he'd be taking a million DNA tests.
0: Oh, well, it's just sad. I feel so bad for these women, honey. She was glowing, Ricky, on that picture.
3: Don't feel bad for all of them. Some of them don't really know who the daddy is. Don't feel bad for all of them. Some of them out there be just trying to get a baby daddy.
1: Be
3: trying to find out who. I done seen too many episodes of that.
2: Amari.
3: Mm-hmm. Amari. They said, do you know who the daddy is? They be like, uh-uh.
0: I know what time it is.
1: Sha-la-la, baby.
0: Sha-la-la, honey, girl. You're going to find him one day, honey. Ooh. The Kalua today, honey, is one of my favorite Kaluas in honor of one of the beautiful women that dated. The Kalua today, y'all, is Pikachu. On the high end, you say Pikachu, and on the low end, you say Pete. That's your Kalua for the day.
3: Oh, wow. Y'all, give it up for Gary with the D. All right, y'all, more Rick Friday Morning Show coming up.

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0: Hey, it's Lucky Lisa in the nation's capital. I want to wake up Ricky, but it sounds like you're already up. Wake up.
1: What's up, this is Mom. I want to wake up my cousin, Rack, Brad, Alfreda, Rock T, Special K, Gary. Wake up.
2: Hey, happy Friday. Hey. This is Tony out of Houston, Texas. But I'm looking for Black Tony, kind of like a law firm. I got a problem with the dog and the cat. They have a domestic violence over the fighting over the food. Black Tony, kind of like a law firm. We need you in Houston, Texas. Wake up.

on the Morning Show coming up, man. He's bringing the flavor, hey, from mouth-watering meals to kitchen secrets. Hey, that'll have everybody thinking that you went to culinary school. Chef Jannard is going to be dishing out some tips that you do not want to miss. Coming up next, Rick's Smile, the Morning Show.

0: Hey, our guest today is getting ready to set sail with us on the One Voyage Cruise October the 26th. Hey, he's an award-winning TV host, best-selling cookbook author, and entrepreneur. Y'all give it up for Chef Jannard Wells, man. What up, Jannard? Yeah. What's up?
1: Man, feeling lovely today.
2: We got some butter.
1: And cornbread.
0: I know, that's right, man. And you own a restaurant in Atlanta called Cornbread and Butter. Man, I'm so excited the fact that we're going to have cornbread and butter at sea on the One Voyage Cruise. Hey, so how do you work that out to get the restaurant on the ship?
1: Man, you know, I've been playing a part with this amazing voyage for 10 years and had the honor of working alongside Tom and the crew. And then, of course, I inherited this amazing team with Ricky, Brad, Gary, the whole crew with the One Voyage. So 10 years in the making of doing what I've been doing, and I finally opened my restaurant here. Actually, it's in Gwinnett County. It's in Grayson, Georgia, Cornbread and Butter. And so at thinking of what we could do that would really just stick out this year on the cruise, and we was like, let's just bring the whole restaurant on the ship.
3: Oh.
1: Yeah, so we're going to transform one of the restaurants because, you know, on Virgin, they have about 22 or so restaurants that you get to choose from. You just don't have to just go to the buffet. So every night it will be dinner at Cornbread and Butter at sea. So we're going to hook it up.
3: Permanent reservation, please.
1: Yeah. Oh, I got you. You already know it. Yes.
3: We want to thank you for all the food that you've made us this morning. Can you please tell us what delicious treats you brought us?
1: Yeah, I figured you guys should experience a little bit of it ahead of time. So we have smoked Gouda grits over Creole barbecue shrimp, which is, man, is one of my all-time favorite dishes. Sauteed bell peppers, the smoked Gouda. We add a little Worcestershire sauce to bring out that barbecue to really enhance the... It's not barbecue like you think when you hear shrimp and grits Creole style. When you taste it, you'll understand. We got some blackened catfish. Also got Creole fried catfish in the house. We got those Caribbean Island fire wings, Brad. Yeah, so we have a little fun.
3: I must say, you make the best hot sauce in the world. It's my favorite hot sauce. It beat every hot sauce ever. I keep it on order. I thank you for when you give it to me. It is absolutely amazing, along with all your other food that we've had.
1: Thank you. And you know, that means so much when you just say it. When I think about, like, how food brings people together, it means so much, you know? And that's what this cruise is about. It's about bringing people together. And that's what my message has always been. Hey, I may not know how to do a lot of things, but one thing I know how to do is cook great food. And I know that's the ultimate unifier to bridge all gaps. And that's my goal.
3: So, Chef Jannard, you know the holiday season is coming on fast. What will your Thanksgiving dinner table be like this year?
1: Oh, man. You know, I honestly don't know. I'm so focused on curating the best meals possible for everybody else. This Thanksgiving, I think I just want everybody to cook for me.
3: Okay.
1: Yeah, that's what I want to do this Thanksgiving. Nice. You know, I want to make sure everybody else's spread is amazing. And I want my family to cater to me this year.
3: Oh, I'm sure they can cook it up. I'm sure you've taught them so much.
1: Oh, man. And one of the things, I'm proud to say with Cornbread and Butter, man, I'm up to about 24 employees. So to say that is saying I'm giving others an opportunity and helping them provide a way in life. And then some of them are my children. You know, hey, I'm a father of 9, so I got me a team out there, man.
3: Oh,
1: I got
3: boy.
1: A daughter. Look, that said Johnson and Wells, amazing to be a pastry chef. I got another chef. So listen, we got a squad putting it down, man.
3: Hey, that's what's up. All right, so we're going to get into this lightning round. We do
0: Let's
3: this
0: go.
3: All the time, and it's so fun. So I'm going to ask you a bunch of questions, and you just give me the first answer that come to your mind, okay?
1: All right,
3: let's go. What are the key ingredients for a good gumbo roux?
1: Flour and butter.
3: Okay. Best way to make some good homemade fried chicken?
1: Batter and buttermilk and hot sauce.
3: Oh, come on, let's go. Name one seasoning you can't live without.
1: Cajun spice.
3: Oh, yes, Lord. When you make meatloaf, is the gravy red or brown?
1: Red all day for me.
3: Oh, what's the key to a flaky crust on a peach cobbler?
1: Oh, butter and brown sugar.
3: Yes, butter. Best way to make cornbread?
1: Buttermilk and cornmeal, baby.
3: Yes.
0: Absolutely. Yes.
3: Come on now.
0: All right, man. Man, we so happy. The One Voyage Cruise is coming October the 26th through November the 1st. Man, we sail out of Miami on the Virgin Voyages. Resilient Lady.
3: Yes.
0: And Chef Jannard Wells will be running his own restaurant on the ship, Cornbread and Butter at Sea. Hey, man, let everybody know how they can follow you.
1: Man, follow me at Chef Jannard and make sure you check me out because Savor the City has been nominated for a Daytime Grammy.
3: Ooh, yes.
1: No, not Grammy, a Daytime Emmy. I ain't singing Daytime Emmy. Yes, indeed. Let me get that right.
0: Y'all give it up for Chef Jannard Wells. Yeah. Morning's Modern Morning Show coming up.
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0: All right, y'all, Ricky Smiley Morning Show. Chicken and waffle mix going down with y'all lying on the ones and twos. Let's get it. Y'all, Ricky Smiley Morning Show. 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
2: Hey, y'all.

0: Blaze Pounder Morning Show. It's about that time. Wait a minute, hold on. Black Tony, what's up?
1: Hey, Sally, what's up? What's up? I'm trying to, I'm doing something right now.
0: Where you at, man? Hey, I'm at the crib.
1: You hear that song? You hear that noise right now?
0: Yeah.
1: Yep. It's going to be my come up right here.
2: A lot of tickets.
1: Yeah, boy, what you said, Rocky?
0: Blow the dust off.
2: Yeah.
0: What'd it say?
1: Oh, this one ain't did nothing. But get what, Sally? Me and Pancake came up, but we made 1,200 on the truck.
0: All right.
1: Last night, boy. And this morning I went and bought 600 scratch off tickets.
0: Why would you waste your money? How much you pay for 600 scratch off tickets?
1: 1,200.
3: What?
1: They $2 a piece, Daddy, but one off ain't a hit though. I know one off ain't a hit for about 100 bands, but I'm finna retire, son. I ain't coming to work no more. Y'all ain't gonna be the only ones out here with money.
0: A band is 1,000, right?
1: I done stretched off about 30 on right now. I got how much that is left?
2: 30.
1: No, I stretched off like 30 on right now, so I bought 600.
2: Oh, okay. You got about 570 to go then.
1: Yeah, so I beat that one. I'm in the stretch.
0: How much money you want?
1: My hand cramped up, though, huh?
0: What you scratching with, Black Tom?
1: A quarter.
2: Pick that dime up, man, to get the job done faster.
0: Oh, the dime's quicker than the quarter?
2: Yeah, man, a little bit more sharper at the edges.
1: That's why I ain't been giving no money, boy.
0: What this was say?
1: Huh?
0: What that was say?
1: Oh, hold on. That's $3 right now.
0: How much you having on?
1: $9. One off in the hit for $100,000 though. You need to hold some when I hit.
0: Let me get 25, man. Let me get about 100. Black Tony.
1: Hold on, I gotta keep stretching. I ain't stretched out that damn big one yet, so.
2: Yeah.
0: So you're not coming to work? You're not coming to work?
1: No, my finger cramped up. I can't grab the steering wheel.
2: Say, mate.
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12: I like the play. No dickity. No doubt. Play on, play that. Play on, play that. 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

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What am I on this season? I'm looking at Derrick Henry's touchdowns and rushing yards on Prize Picks. The man will never age. 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If a

0: during a romantic getaway, and two, they were in the sunset, y'all, kissing away in the sunset. Now, they say last year, Country Wayne, honey, was calling him to be his wife while Yaya about to share the son with DeSean Jackson. Now, people are raving and talking about this couple, and they look real good together. Now, if y'all don't know who Miss Yaya is, she dated DeSean Jackson, which he played for the Philadelphia Eagles, if I'm not mistaken, and they have a son together, little Hype Jackson. But this is what people are saying. Let's just go ahead and be real with it. Ricky, y'all men kind of be a little bit delusional? Because this woman is a beautiful woman and stuff. Well, she had really dated Country Wayne, honey. I mean, if he didn't have some time.
1: Country Wayne is cute. Country Wayne is handsome. Yes, absolutely.
0: I definitely think
1: in his personality, he's got the best personality. He's so sweet, genuine, down to earth, looks out for so many people. Yeah, that's attractive. That is very attractive to women, Gary.
0: It's attractive to women, yeah, but you got damn unlimited coins, and I ain't mad at the woman for getting her coins.
1: That don't hurt either.
0: Yeah, but girl, child, country.
1: A lot of women want him. They do.
0: Yeah, they wanted because they wanted him because he got unlimited coin when he was probably Country Wayne, and nobody probably even looked at him. Now that he Country Wayne with money,
1: he had options then too. I think he got about 12 children. He had options back then too, before the money, Gary.
2: He has swag.
1: Yeah, he definitely got swag. He got swag and all that, but you got swag with money.
0: I'm not going to give you all my doggone money, though, child. I mean, they need to take a break. We need to learn each other first before, honey.
1: How do you know they ain't been dating?
3: Wayne, call us. I know we know you listen. Call us.
0: Yeah, I like Country Wayne. I'm just kidding.
3: Get Gary together. Wayne, don't let him do it. We're trying to take up for you, dog.
1: I like Country Wayne.
0: Yeah, I like Country Wayne.
3: You be extra nice when you come in the studio. You be extra nice. I'm just nerdy.
0: But I mean, it's just, you just look at these people together. I mean, these women are flawless, honey. These men are not all that damn good looking.
3: Would nobody date me if I didn't have a career?
0: Probably. The jury is still out.
3: I know what I'm talking about.
0: Well, when I first met you, they probably wouldn't have when you had those plaits in your hair. But now that you got your hair cut and looking
3: like plaits. 2004, Iconic View. Come on. Plaits. I was a boy. I had it going on back then when I was able to have plaits before they fell out.
0: Well, you cut them out too. Moving on. In other celebrities, there's a woman right now, honey, dialing her phone, baby. Can't wait to get to you. All right, moving on. In other celebrity news, y'all. Oh, my God. Oh, they're saying Usher. Now, here's Brad friend. I know she's going to take up for this. Honey, Usher, y'all. People saying Usher was very rude, honey. Usher was at a recent concert coming down the aisle, honey, and a woman touched his arm. And they said, baby, he snatched his arm away from her, babe. He grabbed his arm away like, get away from me. Don't be touching me. That's the way it looked, honey. And I don't know. You should let your audience touch you. Ricky, don't you let the audience touch you if people want to touch you?
3: Well, Jesus didn't get mad when the lady touched him and his garment. He said, somebody touched me. Then he said, Gary,
1: he sure did.
3: Somebody touched me and made her whole.
0: Made her whole, honey. Yes. Yes, it did. So, Brad,
1: people gonna touch you walking through the crowd. He has no problem with that. It was obviously
0: why he snatched his arm away from that woman.
1: It was obviously something else going on. She probably kept snatching him. There's more to the story.
2: She grabbed him. She didn't just touch him. He had the mic in his hand, and she grabbed the arm that had the mic, and he snatched it away because he was in the middle of singing.
0: Yeah, but I mean, if you know they was gonna do that when you coming down the aisle, you know people gonna touch you and stuff.
1: Nobody can do that while you're in the middle of singing.
3: You have to snatch away from some of the women. They be too aggressive.
1: Yeah, I knew it was something.
3: They got that. They put that auntie hold on your ass and they grab your arm like you're an 8-year-old child.
1: If he didn't want people to touch him, he wouldn't go in the audience. So I knew it was something to that. People touch him all the time.
0: Like, well, why he grabbed his arm then?
1: He just told you why.
2: He was performing.
0: Well, he should have had the mic in the other hand. And if you know you're going down the aisle,
2: you shouldn't be snatching nobody's arm. No way.
0: People want to touch their doggone fans. I mean, they want to touch their people.
1: He probably right-handed and not left-handed, and you hold a mic with the hand that you are.
0: Y'all just find an excuse.
3: And y'all do all that, but you don't do it at church when pastor come down the aisle preaching. You don't grab pastor on, and he trying to get you to heaven, but you grab on Usher. We all going to hell. We are doomed.
1: Oh, my God.
4: Well, I'm not sure what just happened.
1: I don't either.
4: I don't know.
1: Are we Shyamalan? Or what? I mean,
4: what's going on?
3: Give us your quick for free.
0: Honey. They're saying that biracial celebrities, honey, who probably identify as black, and they know him in all of them, y'all. So y'all could go ahead and Google who's biracial that's going for black. That's what's happening right now in this world today, so.
1: Y'all know
0: what time it is. Yes, sha-la-la, baby. Sha-la-la-la, honey. Don't y'all love that? I mean, biracial blacks and what have you. All

0: Right, the color today, honey, is one of my favorite colors. My color today is beige. On the high end, you say beige, and on the low end, just say beautiful tan. That's your color.
1: Beige.
2: All right, that's good. I know, real evening. Y'all give it up for Gary with the tea.
3: Yes, sir.
1: No.
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7: All right, y'all, October the 10th is World Mental Health Day, and we're having an important conversation about something that we don't talk about enough. 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And why saying I'm good doesn't always mean

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1: All right, y'all, October the 10th is World Mental Health Day. And while we've come a long way when it comes to talking about mental health, there are still so many people suffering in silence. So this morning, we want to check in, not just with each other, but ourselves. Joining us to talk about the importance of protecting our mental health, recognizing when something is not right, and knowing when it's time to ask for help, is our good friend, psychologist and mental health expert, the one and only Dr. Aldewyn Tart. Dr. Tart, good morning.
2: Good morning, Ricky. How you doing?
1: I'm doing good, Dr. Tart. We always ask people, how you doing? And the automatic answer is, I'm good. What are some of the signs that somebody may actually not be okay, even if they look like they have everything together?
3: Well, Ricky, looking at the research, basically no one's okay right now. All right. And because the world is more stressed. So you don't ask people if they're okay because we're conditioned, especially in the church world. We just say, I'm blessed and highly favored. Oh, I'm okay. Yeah. I'm good. I'm Gucci's, whatever.
4: So true.
3: But that's not really what we're asking. If you're asking someone, how happy are you? Then you're going to get a completely different answer. And if you ask them on a scale of 1 to 10, what's your level of life satisfaction right now? Most people will sit back and actually be honored that you would ask them how they're really doing. And you'll get a lot of threes. You'll get a lot of fours. And a lot of times it comes from the people who you think are happiest are people who have to perform under pressure or trauma. Like, as doctors, you really don't care about my day. You're asking, but you still want what you want. As a minister, entertainer, make me laugh, make me entertain me. And if you're forward facing, it's actually more difficult because you are trained to put your feelings to the back to perform for the people. So you're actually happy when someone is asking you genuinely. So one challenge I want you to ask people is, how happy are you with your life? And then a follow-up question, what can I do to support you being happier?
5: You know, Dr. Todd, I heard back in the day people say, when somebody asks you how you're doing, you're supposed to say, I'm doing fine. They say, because if you start saying, well, I'm not feeling well, people are like, oh, let me call you right back, girl. Because nobody want to hear. Exactly. Right. Nobody want to hear. Right.
3: Yeah, I mean, there's a difference between trauma dumping and being open and honest. What we know is that the world's most resilient people are actually the most expressive about how they feel. Because if you hide it and you suppress it, it's just going to go to your body. You're going to numb it through alcohol, drugs, sleeping, sex. You're going to use vices. But if you're honest and say, hey, you know what? Today is not a great day. I just lost my grandma. I mean, I didn't, but I just had an argument with my spouse and I need a couple of minutes. Or, you know, I need to figure out what I want to do in my life. I need to pivot. Most people, all right, who are genuine, would say, hey, you want to talk about that? Or when is a good time to be able to deep dive?
4: That's right.
3: Mm-hmm. Right? So if you're open and honest, you're actually able to be more resilient because you're not suppressing all of that stress and you're able to get rid of it.
2: How do you deal with the stress of things that you can't control? Like, I'm going through that right now with the whole political situation, with the election coming up, because I'm so engrossed in the whole thing. And I'm thinking about my kids. I'm thinking about my grandkids. And I'm literally stressed 24/7 about things that I have very little control over. How do I better deal with
3: that? Yeah, so we call it sorting. So you sort things into boxes: controllable, uncontrollable, or influenceable. So if I can't control it, why worry about it? Right? If I can't control it, I also need to grieve. So if I can't control my health, I can't control the loss, then I need to grieve. Right. If I can control it, I need to immediately go into problem solving mode and do something about it. I need to call people to vote. I need to galvanize people. I need to make sure that the polls, whatever. And then influenceable. Who am I? Who are you, Special K? How can you use your influence to get more people out? We know that Governor Keisha Lance Bottoms is tied. How do you know that what you're doing is not going to be the 100,000 that she needs to get people over, especially as an African-American? Right. So what you do is you put it in the influenceable boat, which fits you. You have a lot of influence. Am I using that? And should I call other 5 to 10 other influence and galvanize them and 10X and then be able to move? That gives you a sense of efficacy versus sitting back and thinking it's uncontrollable, where especially for you, it's not. It's actually influenceable.
4: You know, Dr. Tartt, you did talk about how people are stressed these days, but, you know, with work, bills, family, relationships, social media can also stress you out. How do you know when a normal stress level has crossed over into something that may require professional help?
3: A lot of times, especially for men and women who identify as super women at the mega happen, it's going to show up in your body. It's going to show up in your sleep. So it's going to be your shoulders. It's going to be your stomach. It's going to be waking up at 3 o'clock in the morning. Because you suppressed it, you know, for me, because I consider myself, I'm the person that does stress relief. I don't get stressed. Went to the dentist. He was like, you grind your teeth. I said, no, I don't. He showed me the x-rays. I was like, man. Wow. So I take magnesium glycinate at work because my normal day is normal to me, but it's stressful. And I didn't know I was suppressing it, and it was coming out through grinding my teeth, because to me it was just a normal day.
4: Wow.
3: So I take magnesium glycinate to actually help me to relax, because I can't recognize that I'm stressed. Right. Like, do you get nervous? Right.
4: Absolutely.
3: Yeah.
4: Absolutely.
3: Yeah.
1: Now, wow. a lot of men are taught not to cry or show that they're vulnerable. How can depression or anxiety, you know, show up differently in men? Anger, isolation, drinking, overworking, rather than what people traditionally think depression looks like.
3: Yeah, so a lot of times it looks like taking it out on those who are around you. Mm. All right, so you're more agitated. You're irritable. You sleep more. You rely on vices. A lot of men will sleep. They'll withdraw. They'll overwork. They'll overfunction. They'll just go into another gear and drive themselves into exhaustion. But what we know is the strongest men are actually the most expressive men. See, if you can say, like, you know, I used to work for the NBA. When they mess up right after the game, hey, I messed up. All right, I should have done what I shouldn't have done that. I shouldn't have made that call. I need to do better, right? They're expressing it. I can move on from it. But if I don't and I suppress it, now I've just added to my stress level. So when we tell men not to cry, we're actually taking 10 to 12 years off of their lives, because we're telling them not to be emotional, like they're not human beings. So you're basically telling a man, don't express how you feel, so it can damage your body and you can take it out on others and you're more agitated. When what we should be saying is that there's a time to be stoic. You don't need to cry because you got to tackle. You need to cry because it's difficult. You need to study. But the times when you're experiencing loss or you don't know what's going on in your life, a good cry could be therapeutic.
6: Wow.
3: If you want to live to see the next day and not explode at work on your boss or those around you. Mm-hmm. What's stronger, being able to express how you feel or being in HR trying to explain why you went off?
1: All right, y'all. 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
1: Joining us this morning, faith-based psychologist, Dr. Aldewyn Tart. Dr. Tart, good morning. Happy to have you this morning.
2: So let me ask you, you know, especially those of us who grew up at a certain, you know, time, like Gen X, we were told fake it till you make it. You know, how do you feel about that? You know, people say, hey, check on those strong friends, but the strong friends may not be able to open up to you because they're still faking it till they make it with a smile on their face, you know? So what about them?
3: And those are the ones that have the highest rates of suicide and even depression. You look at your ministers, you look at your healthcare workers, you look at your firefighters, you look at your police, because they're not given permission to be human, they suppress it. So when you say check on your strong friends, here's one thing. Just call somebody and say, hey, let me just do a 6 to 8 minute check-in. Because a lot of people don't have a lot of time. Let's just split this in half, and you tell me how you're doing, and I'll tell you how I'm doing, and then we'll come up with some solutions, and we'll hold each other accountable, and we'll keep it moving. All right, just 6 to 8 minutes of really checking on someone sincerely is enough to move them into feeling heard, seen, and it's called responsiveness, especially if you're in a relationship, partner responsiveness. You feel me, you see me, you get me, and now you can behave like you get me. Yeah. That's what we all want, and that's from friends, good. Family, and relationships.
4: So good.
5: So now, Dr. Tart, now there's still a stigma in, you know, our community around therapy. Now, some people were raised praying, pray about it, be strong. What happens in this house stays in this house. So how do we change that mindset without dismissing faith or family?
3: Right. You know, faith without works is dead. Yeah, so, yeah, you pray about it, and then you take action. One of the things we talk about in counseling is behavior activation. And I tell people, I'm not really here to talk about your suffering all day. We're here to give you support with your suffering and then to be able to decrease it. What do you want to do to have lower rates of depression and anxiety? Do you want to go to the gym to create dopamine and adrenaline? Do you want to take a couple of days off? Do you need to pivot out of that corporate environment? Do you need to start building up your entrepreneurship so that when you move, it's not a great shock? Do you need to be in more relationships? We don't have really a relationship crisis. We have a connectedness or belonging crisis because we're so disconnected. And when we look at, especially studies for men, what keeps men alive is relationships. That's why marriage becomes important, or at least companionship, because most men don't have friends. Most men have 1.5 friends.
5: Really?
3: So if you're not married and you're not the super social type, everyone here is super social, well, to a degree, you know, if you don't have relationships later in life, you're going to die.
5: Oh,
3: right? Because think about it. A baby has to be skin-to-skin contact. Mm-hmm. When we get older and we isolate, the brain shrinks. When you talk to people who live by themselves, it's very, and that doesn't mean that you're lonely, because you can live by yourself and have friends.
5: But just alone.
3: But if you're isolated, it changes your brain. That's why it's banned in jails. You can only be in solitary confinement for so many hours, or they know your brain will shrink and it will change to the negative.
4: Wow.
3: So we have to have people around. We're built to be relational.
5: You know, it kills me too when you always talk to somebody, how you done blessed? Like my preacher say, I know you're blessed. Tell me how you doing.
3: Right.
5: You know, why we always talk about blessed?
4: But you got to say now, are you happy today? Are you right?
3: Yeah, I know you're blessed. But how do you feel?
4: Right.
3: People to sit back like I haven't had anyone ask me that. All right. And then you have to make sure that you're really opening up to safe people now. You can't open up to everyone.
4: Right.
3: So there's a book called Safe People. Think about the airport. Anyone can go to the airport, but everyone can't get in. They have to screen. So when you're talking to someone, you have to screen. Are you someone whom I can trust? You know, so therefore, confess your sins and your troubles one to another so they may be healed, because the prayers of the righteous avails much. That means you shouldn't be talking to someone who's not righteous. They'll use it against you. They'll make you feel bad. They'll tell you not over the loss of your son, loss of your mother. Hey, look at you. You have everything going for you. I love to have your problems.
4: I hate that.
3: Right?
4: I hate when people say that.
3: Yeah, the right people scream. The right people, and then they'll be able to be considerate and make you feel heard.
4: Absolutely.
1: First of all, I appreciate everything that you do. Is there one thing you want everybody that's listening to remember, you know, this World Mental Health Day? What would it be?
3: Yeah, I mean, so being community. I mean, so, you know, I'm part of an organization called the National Alliance of Mental Illness. I sit on the board in Georgia. We're having a walk October 10th. 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Did y'all know that there's a hotline that NAMI Walks created called 988 because 911 was getting flooded with mental health questions? 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So we're having our walk October 10th. 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
1: And we always appreciate you stopping by. 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
20: You ever feel like you're not getting enough sleep? Well, here's some strange comfort. You are built that way. Of all the primates on Earth, humans sleep the least. That's according to anthropologist David Sampson, who for his new book, called The Sleepless Ape, actually climbed trees to study how chimpanzees sleep. His models predicted humans should sleep about 10 and a half hours a night, but most of us only get about 7. So we are evolutionary outliers. But here's the useful part. Sampson says if you are struggling with sleep, don't obsess over the sleep itself. Focus on getting back in sync with the sun. Let natural light wake you up in the morning, catch some daylight midday, and as the sun goes down, dim the lights and ease off the screens. Or put it another way, before you reach for supplements, try reaching for some sunlight. I'm Dr. Sanjay Gupta, helping you live a better life.
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0: 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It's time to play Battle of the Sexes. Remember, we're asking the ladies questions that men should know, and we're asking the men the questions that ladies should know, and we want to see how well y'all know each other. Don't spend a whole lot of time on one question, because you'll tick off all your seconds off the clock, and you don't want to do that, because we got Desiree from Augusta, Georgia. 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
2: Hey,
0: what up, Terry?
3: Yes, sir. What's going on, y'all? How y'all doing, man?
0: Man, we up in here chilling, Mike. Man, we about to play Battle of the Sexes. Right. Y'all ready?
3: Okay, I'm ready.
1: Ready.
0: All right, Desiree, we're going to go first, okay? And we want to see how well you know men. All right, you ready?
1: Okay. I'm ready.
0: All right, start the clock. What is the name of the U.S. Navy elite flying team? They be at the air shows.
1: What they call it? The blue somebody.
0: Yep.
1: Blue ribbons?
0: Yeah, those. Okay, we'll let you have it. All right, how many ounces are in a gallon?
1: Ounces in a gallon. 16?
0: No, it's 128. And that first answer was Blue Angels. All right, the Hellcat is the top of the line model for what Dodge vehicle?
1: Charger.
0: No, it's a Challenger.
1: Oh.
0: One half of the rap group Houdini is Jaleel. What is the partner name?
1: Oh, man. I don't know. Pass.
0: You want us to pass? Ecstasy, uh-oh. Yeah. All right. What boxer was the only one to knock out Mike Tyson?
1: Evander Holyfield.
0: Buster Douglas.
1: Oh, right. Man.
0: Man. Golly.

0: good, though. You got how many?
1: She got what, one? She got that Blue Angels.
2: Kind of, yeah.
1: Kind of sorted, yeah.
3: You kind of sorted something like that? Okay.
0: She got one. All right, Alfredas.
2: All right, Terry. Here we go. A long, loose robe with wide sleeves and tied with a sash, originally worn as a formal garment in Japan, is called what?
4: House robe. House coat.
2: It's a kimono. Okay. All right. Stay with me, Terry. Stay with me. An exercise also known as jump training or plyos, in which muscles exert maximum force in short intervals, is called?
4: Okay. So I don't know.
2: Plyometrics. Plyometrics. Okay, let's try this one. Stiletto, ballerina and coffin are types of what that a woman may ask for?
0: What?
2: Stiletto, ballerina, and coffin. You know what? I would have said the same thing, but it's nail shape. Okay, come on, you gotta get this. A mother uses a Wendy on a baby for what?
0: A what?
2: A Wendy on a baby.
0: A mother don't know that.
4: Pass, to release gas.
2: Okay, come on, you gonna know this one. Okay, come on, Terry, we got this. What is the main ingredient in a Cosmo? Come on.
4: Vodka.
2: See, he got that one.
0: Oh, we tied for one.
5: Uh-oh.
2: Okay.
0: All right, my love. Desiree. All right. You got to beat the tie. All right. What position does Clarence Thomas hold?
3: Supreme Court.
0: Yes. Go, Alfredo.
2: Okay, Terry. What supergroup sang about a red light special?
4: TLC.
2: Oh, gosh. Still tied.
0: All right. I love who played Doughboy in the movie Boys in the Hood.
3: Ice Cube.
0: Oh, yes.
2: Okay. Okay, Terry. Sensitive skin detergent with no fragrance or chemicals is called?
4: Free and Clear.
2: Dang, we still tied.
0: Damn. All right. What do the initials NRA stand for, Desiree?
3: NRA?
0: Yep. All right. Go out, Freebus.
2: Okay, Terry. When a woman is having false labor contractions, it can also be called what?
4: Oh, man, I know this, too. Gosh, I know that one. I'm pretty confident.
5: And it's still tied.
2: Oh, my gosh, it's still tied.
0: Oh, my God. Okay, in the NFL, what team is the San Francisco, what is their mascot?
3: 49er.
0: Yes.
2: Okay.
0: NFL team.
2: Okay. A comedon is used for what?
0: A rubber.
4: Please.
2: Ricky, sir. Okay. It's used for popping pimples.
0: Oh, it looked like she won. Special K, what did she win?
6: All right. Congratulations. Ma'am, you're a winner today. A big winner of the fabulous, amazing, highly coveted prize bag from America's Store.
0: Hey.
6: The Dollar Tree. That's
0: you
6: right.
0: Say it.
6: The Dollar Tree. And to start your prize pack off, let's get going. 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Oh, yeah. You've also got a Winnie the Pooh birthday card that says, Happy Birthday, you're finally four. It's four. You've also got a five-pack of assorted mini screwdrivers. Yeah.
3: Yay.
6: Two Phillips, two flat, and one of those other ones.
0: The little short one.
6: Yeah, from Armor Brand. Potted meat. That's right, potted meat. Made with chicken, with pork added. There you go.
0: Good with some crackers.
6: You got a 12-pack of white shower curtain rings. So you still got shower curtains. There you go. How about from Be Fruitful? All-natural freeze-dried banana chips.
0: What?
6: Mm-hmm. What the hell is that? Freeze-dried banana chips. It's a great snack. Healthy and delicious.
0: That'll get you to the bathroom quick.
6: Speaking of delicious, how about that classic chocolate and caramel milk duds? Movie theater size box. There you go.
0: When the last time somebody had some milk duds?
6: Well, she's got some now. There you go. How about Wake Me Up brand coconut and almond scented body wash? There you go.
0: Oh, wow.
6: All right, from Breckenridge Farms, you got that stuffed green olives, a whole jar, And they're stuffed with minced pimentos.
0: 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Delicious.
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15: Good morning. It's Friday, October 9th. I'm Alfredas. Here's what's going on in the news. Missouri could be just the beginning of a much bigger fight over money owed to historically black colleges. Students and alumni at Lincoln University say Missouri shortchanged their HBCU for decades, and now they want the state to pay up. Nearly $549 million. Their lawsuit alleges the predominantly white University of Missouri got better funding while Lincoln students dealt with rundown dorms, fewer services, and fewer opportunities. And Missouri could be just the first stop. The group behind the case says it plans to take this fight to other states. Elsewhere, it's Breast Cancer Awareness Month, and your mammogram could give you a heads up about your heart, too. A new Maryland law requires imaging centers to notify patients if their scan shows calcium deposits in breast arteries. That's a possible sign of higher cardiovascular risk. And while we're talking prevention, the American Cancer Society says staying active, maintaining a healthy weight, and drinking less alcohol can help lower breast cancer risk. Even small amounts of alcohol can raise it. And breast cancer doesn't have to run in your family. More than 85% of women diagnosed have no family history. And finally, it's that time of year. I am so excited that we are going to be on the One Voyage Cruise for Halloween. I already got my costume. Can't wait. Y'all better get in here. 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But listen, Halloween spending is going to the dogs, literally. Americans are expected to spend $920 million this year just on costumes for their pets. The top looks, pumpkins, hot dogs, and ghosts. Nearly $1 billion to dress up an animal that would rather chew up that costume. For info on these stories and more, go to RickySmileyMorningShow.com. Now, here's a look at sports.
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19: And a couple of college football key matchups to pay attention to this weekend. Texas and OU is going to be going down with the Red River rivalry. Indiana and Nebraska, both are 5-0. And then, of course, everybody going to be tuned in to Georgia, Alabama. Two 5-0 teams going at it once again. Also, other college football matchups to look out for. Hit the theme music, Super Dave. Shout out to all the HBCUs, man. If y'all don't know, it's homecoming season, man. Morgan State, I know. Shout out to y'all. Y'all's homecoming this weekend. Bowie State on the way to Winston-Salem State. Clark, Atlanta got Fort Valley State this weekend. It is also Delaware State's homecoming. Shout out to the Hornets out there. Lincoln, PA, and Elizabeth City State. It's Elizabeth City's homecoming. Livingstone got Virginia State this weekend. Virginia State, it is y'all's homecoming. What up, y'all? Savannah State got Morehouse. Uh-oh, is it Spellhouse? Is it Spellhouse homecoming weekend? I believe it is. Morehouse and Spellman putting it down. Shout out to Shaw. They on their way to Johnson C. Smith. Tuskegee got Central State this weekend, and it is Central State's homecoming as well. It's North Carolina Central's homecoming, boy. Arkansas Baptist got Alcorn State and Alcorn State homecoming. Shout out to y'all. Benedict and Allen matching up this weekend. Lane versus Albany State. It is Albany State's homecoming. Southern versus Prairie View A&M. Virginia Lynchburg got Norfolk State this weekend. Norfolk State's homecoming. And Florida A&M is heading to Alabama State for their homecoming. Jackson State got Grambling State this weekend. That's going to be bananas. Bethune-Cookman got Alabama A&M. Miles College on the way to Kentucky State. It is Kentucky State's homecoming as well. And Mississippi Valley State got Texas Southern this weekend. Shout out to all the HBCUs. Follow us on Instagram at HBCU. 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
4: 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Drop it like it's hot.
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8: 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It's the BRAT.
9: All right, Party Beamers, it's about that time. Time for the hot spot. What up, Brett?
10: What up, Ricky? Good morning, everybody. I'm your girl, Brett Tat Tat, and this is the hot spot where we bring you music, movies, and more. So let's get on off into it. Well, y'all, attorney Brian Steele, who has represented high-profile rappers like Young Thug, Lil Durk, Brian Steele is speaking out about the rap lyrics being used as evidence against artists. And here's what he said in a recent appearance on T.I.'s Expeditiously podcast.
12: Hip-hop is under persecution. I can't believe that prosecutors and courts think it's okay to use people's art and lyrics. I think it's also racism. And it's not new. I mean, this is forever in America with racism, because when you're talking about, like, lyrics, you got to go to opera. And it's all about the monster came in, God forbid, raped the person, ripped the person's head off, lit the house on fire, burned the body. But yet, all these people around the world are saying, that's wonderful. They're winning awards, and we look at them for hundreds of years and say, that is a great artist. Rap is just a performance. And yet the prosecutors don't take William Shakespeare's words as reality. The right. Prosecutors don't take Stephen King. The prosecutors don't use opera or country music or hard rock and roll, right. But they use rap.
10: Now, Brian Steele has previously been outspoken about bias in the criminal justice system. The debate has been a major issue in hip-hop because people feel like rappers are being held to a different standard than other artists. What do y'all think about this?
13: Well, yeah, because rappers, I mean, sometimes they do things differently from normal people, so they have to be held to a different standard.
15: Why?
10: Well, I think because we're writers, we get put in. They try to say that the things we write are the things that we do, and that's not necessarily true. It's like if somebody wrote you a script for a movie and you played a movie role, they can use that against you, like in court.
13: Really?
10: And give them your whole script because you were being an actor or something, and somebody else wrote the script. They can use that against you at trying to say that what you said you are now doing, and anything you've done, they'll go back to your lyrics and say, well, this was premeditated because you talked about it in your raps.
15: Right.
13: So are there any lyrics in Functified that could be come back against you?
10: Yeah. Putting it down ain't a thing to me, and there ain't too many hoes that can hang with me. It's like that. And as a matter of fact, when it comes to the Brat Tat Tat Tat, I make your neck snap back. That'll get you bent, tearing the roof off the smother like Parliament. Don't do it.
13: That's enough right there to make me nervous.
15: Plenty
13: baby.
15: Let's go.
13: I done got nervous.
15: Plenty
13: that
20: make you nervous, bro.
13: Baby, that made me nervous.
10: Go on and lay down. Break yourself. Give me them drips.
13: Touch my pearls, baby. I'm touching my pearls, baby.
10: Yeah.
15: You would never do that to a writer, somebody that wrote a murder story. You would never be like, oh, well.
10: Kind of not fair, but you know. And y'all, last but not least, it looked like Diddy is going to be spending a little more time behind bars again. His prison release date has been pushed back again, and now he's scheduled to be released on March 8th of 2028. Now, that's a change from his previous projected release date of January 21st. 2028. So it's like a few months in between. At least it's not like 20 more years or 2 more years.
20: Right.
10: You know, so I don't know what keeps changing this stuff, but it's probably all this stuff that He don't have nothing to do with it. People recording him in jail doing different things and other people getting upset about it or not happy with it. And I don't know. Whatever.
13: He got something to do with it. You ain't got no control of.
10: No, you don't have control. If somebody try to fight you and you in jail, you better fight back.
7: Right.
10: Well, so I then mean, both of y'all going to get in trouble.
13: But alleged him drinking cognac and stuff like that and honey, getting massages. Well,
10: All we saw is a phone. We saw a phone.
13: Well, honey, that was
7: how
13: to
7: get
13: much.
7: Cognac in jail?
13: Child Brad, tell him.
10: You tell him, Gary. You've been there three times. Uh-uh. You tell him. But anyway, the latest comes, the change comes after the allegations that he had contraband, Gary, including a cell phone and alcohol, and received special treatment from other inmates, allegedly. So Diddy was also reportedly placed in solitary confinement following those allegations. Gary, you got something else to say?
13: Well, I think jail and a pen is a difference.
10: Jail and the pen is the difference?
13: Mm-hmm. There's a difference.
10: Go ahead, explain.
7: Nothing. He don't know it.
20: Yeah, the county jail.
10: If you miss any part of the show, go ahead.
20: It don't matter.
10: Yeah. If you miss any part of the show, make sure you check it out on the Ricky Smiley Morning Show podcast. And you didn't enlighten anybody, Special K, by saying the jail is the jail and the prison is the prison.
20: Well, no, I was trying to help Gary out.
10: You can catch me on my show. You didn't educate him at all. You said the jail is the jail and the pen is the prison.
20: No, I said the county jail is the county jail, but the prison is the state prison.
13: He didn't know what you're talking about.
10: That's the pen. You didn't explain to him what it was. Anyway, you can catch me on all my social media at SoSoBrad. Please accuse us this morning. They is going through it. They own one. Going right on the Ricky Smiley Morning Show.
21: One is one. Two is two. And three is three.
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3: 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The Pittsburgh Steelers lost in Cleveland on Sunday, and cameras captured head coach Mike McCarthy and quarterback Aaron Rodgers cursing each other out mid-play call. It would have been a little iconic if they won, but it's not really the type of leadership you want to see from your coach and oldest player in a loss. McCarthy took the high road, saying reality of it is a 20-year relationship, and Rodgers, on the other hand, said on Wednesday, quote, I think it's a positive, and said that between him and coach McCarthy, it's, quote, always ironed out. We're still in winning cures all territory, but I don't want to see this complete lack of leadership from my quarterback. Aaron keeps talking about how teams are best when are player-led, and that completely undermines your head coach that you supposedly have a great relationship with because you won a Super Bowl together. 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
1: Love King forever. Your face, turn me up. 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No chaperone.

0: Q106.5, Baton Rouge's R&B and throwbacks with Raheem Devon. It's called The Pleasure Would Be Mine. DJ Incredible keeping the party going inside Suite 106. And talking about that party, an all-inclusive party is up for grabs. And we've got that information plus more information on money. 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It's Friday, y'all, and we are celebrating.
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0: Q106.5, Baton Rouge's R&B and throwbacks. The DJ Incredible hanging out with you. You know what? It's Friday, and so automatically, you know, we got to get our eat on. Mr. Lucky Soul Food Deli is waiting on us. Miss Angela is standing by right now. First off, Miss Angela, we need to know where Mr. Lucky Soul Food Deli is located.
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0: All right, so let's get down to it. 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We're going to get to that, but what is on the menu today?
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0: Now, we need to know, when are you open?
1: We're open Monday through Friday, serving hot breakfast starting at 4:30 a.m. And yes, we do have the shrimp and grits for $6.99 in the morning. And we close respectfully at 3 o'clock, Monday through Friday.
0: All right. Now, you got other things on the menu as well that's above the $9.99. I need to know that. Plus, I need to know, again, where you're located. And then, please give us that disclaimer.
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0: Q106.95, we're going over to Expert Tax Pro to talk to our good friends over there. Naquil is standing by right now. Naquil, tell me about this. I did not know that they could suspend your license if you do not have your taxes done.
1: Yeah, so if you're behind on your taxes and you haven't gotten your state taxes done, yeah, they're stopping it. You're going to have your license suspended and you're going to have to come in and get the last whatever years it may be. The IRS and the state go back as far as 10 years for your license and then get on a payment plan. Most of the time, you don't even need a payment plan, though. They really just need to come in, get their taxes, and they walk away with a refund. And this is usually the time of the year when they go, especially truck drivers, CDL workers. They're the ones that protect the most. They will garnish their wages, and most of the time, they freeze people's bank accounts, too, just to get their attention. And then when you're trying to figure out why your bank has been frozen, your bank account has been frozen, is because you haven't gotten your taxes done in so long. And when they go back to it and you're trying to get your license reinstated, the first thing that you have to do is get your taxes prepared, because they can't put you on a payment plan without your taxes being prepared. Once I find out what's actually going on with them, I go to the state building. I sit down with them. We do a conference on that particular client. Once I find out everything that's with them, like I say, sometimes I don't even need to pay or get put on a payment plan. They just haven't filed their taxes. 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They can even contact us if they don't have their paperwork. We're able to correspond with the IRS and get all the information that we need. All we need them to do is start by coming in with their ID, and let's just start with a consultation, which is free, and then we'll go from there.
0: All right, that sounds like a plan. Once again, give us that number.
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0: 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Collins Meredith is online right now. Collins, let's talk about getting injured on the premises. I mean, some type of premises, somebody's house or somebody's store or something like that. Talking to you because that sounds very complicated.
4: It certainly can be, and especially in the context of a workplace accident. So in other words, if I'm working for a company, I'm in the course and scope of my employment, I'm on the job at the time that I'm hurt. Okay, whether or not I have a claim against the premises owner often comes down to contracts between your employer and the premises owner. Okay, so in other words, if I'm working for a company that is leasing a property from an outlet mall, okay, whether or not I have a claim often depends on the language in the policies as well as rulings that the specific venue or jurisdiction you're planning on filing your lawsuit in has made regarding certain issues and interpretations of those policies and procedures and the validity of the clauses in those policies and procedures. But it can become very complicated. It's very important to talk to an attorney about. Another example of this would be in the homeowner's context. So you work for a landscaping company and you get hurt. Well, of course, you have workers' compensation because you were hurt while you were on the job. And so you get the limited recovery that workers' compensation offers. But you may also have a claim against the property owner, depending on if the negligence was the result of the premises itself or something that was done wrong, not taking care of the property, not providing warning of some defects. An example is I had a lady one time that the back deck was rotten off of a house. The property owner knew it was rotten on the back deck of a house and had put a mat over the hole And my lady goes to walk on the back deck, and her foot goes straight through the hole because the mat's covering it up, and she can't even see the hole. Obviously, that's negligence. And so she would have had a claim against the homeowner's policy as well, not just a workers' compensation claim. 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

0: 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Thank y'all for listening to the Rick Smiley Morning Show. Make sure you wake up with us bright and early Monday morning.
1: Yes, sirs. I'll keep you updated on what's going on in the news and the front page. 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

0: Your sandwich mix on a Friday. The DJ Incredible laying it down. Don't forget now, got good stuff on the way in the 12 o'clock hour as we shift gears a little bit, but the party keeps on going. Talking about the Southern Soul Day Party. It's Friday in the city. Got great stuff going on. 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

you that you told me that you were leaving. It's a day that I'll never forget as long as I live. And I remember after you told me that you were leaving and you turned around and you walked away and you never looked back. And I went in the house and I closed the door and I shut all the blinds and then I got on the telephone and I called my boss at work and I told him, I said, I need to take an emergency vacation. And he said, I had about 2 weeks, and I said, I need all of it. And then I unplugged the phone and I just sat down on the couch and I thought about you and I thought about me and all the time that we had put in together. And I know most men won't admit it, but as I sat there

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0: 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Thank y'all for listening to the Rick Sinatra Morning Show. 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
1: Yes, sirs. I'll keep you updated on what's going on in the news and the front page. 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

0: 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Miss LaTanya Landry. LaTanya Landry. I'm going to call you Tanya all the time, but you know what I'm saying. LaTanya Landry, give you the official name. Great day to you.
1: Great day to you.
0: All right, let's talk about it. Top-notch behavioral 10-year gala. Well, first of all, congratulations on 10 years, and we're going to celebrate.
1: Thank you.
0: So let's talk about the celebration.
1: So, yeah, we have been a staple in the community for about 10 years, mm-hmm. and we are celebrating our anniversary. We're celebrating families in the community. We're celebrating partners, community stakeholders. And most of all, we're celebrating you all, those who support us, and just thanking everybody for being a part of our community and being a part of our family.
0: All right. Now, like the last time you came in, you were talking about that it was coming up. Now we're talking about it's official with the tickets and everything. So we're excited about that.
1: Yes. So tickets are now on sale. You're able to get your tickets through Eventbrite. They are $50 per person. Dinner is included. But we have some great things lined up. We have music from Intune Band. Mm-hmm. We have DJ Pariah.
0: My girl.
1: 85 on the ones and twos. We have some door prizes in between. We even have a vacation getaway. Maybe that includes some Saints tickets that may be coming up for our Saints fans out there. So you guys may want to, come through and party with us and enjoy.
0: Absolutely. So when is this gala?
1: It is Friday, November 20th at Elegant Affairs in Gonzales from 7 to 10.
0: All right. Yeah. Now, with all that said, that means you can't come in with your T-shirt and your jeans.
1: No, this is a formal affair. Please come in dressed to impress.
0: Absolutely. Now, again, you can get those tickets at Eventbrite.
1: Correct.
0: What do we look under? That's why when you go to Eventbrite, what do we look under?
1: It will be under Top Notch Behavior Healthcare Services.
0: Okay. Yeah. All right. Now, with that said, talking about the healthcare services, you've got some great things going on with that as well. Now, last time we talked, there's another part that we really need to touch on, because some of your clients or potential clients that may be coming through as far as insurance is concerned, there's been a switch in like Medicaid and things like that. What's going on?
1: Yes. So we always like to be educational, to the families in the community. And one of the upcoming changes is those who have Medicaid mm-hmm. insurance. For those who particularly have Healthy Blue. So Healthy Blue will no longer be in the Louisiana market effective December 31st. And so those who have Healthy Blue insurance will need to switch over to another company that's still in the market under Louisiana. Mm-hmm. Your insurance will be effective January 1st. But that's where we come in at. We help those who are our clients or who are not our clients that may need help or assistance. We're looking at other options, and that's what Top Notch Behavior Health come in services at. So, yes, Healthy Blue will be leaving the Louisiana market, but please know you do have other options. So let us help you get that information that you need to continue your health care.
0: Now, with the health care services, your health care service is not just for Medicaid. We're just talking about, I mm-hmm. wanted to bring that up, those that have Medicaid, that there was a situation that was coming.
1: Right, there is. Yeah, it is the situation. And so LDH, Louisiana Department of Health, they did announce that Healthy Blue is no longer going to be, in the market effective December 31st. And we'll be sending out letters and giving other members options to, seek other insurance under Medicaid and to know that you will continue to be covered and get services that you need.
0: All right. Now, to get in contact with you, to become a potential client, how do we do that?
1: Please give us a call at 225-306-4488.
0: That number again is
1: 225-306-4488.
0: And we get in contact with you, and everything is confidential and all the good stuff that goes along with that, because you guys are helping a lot of people. And again, 10 years. And
1: 10 years are running. And we're going to go another 10 years.
0: At least. Ms. Tanya Landry, thank you so much for coming through. We really appreciate you so much. And again, give us that number one more time.
1: 225-306-4488.
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And also go online to Q106DOT5.com under the contest tab and get that information and register to win there as well.

0: Q106.5, talking to our good friends at Locke Meredith, Sean Fagan and Associates. Mitchell Meredith is online right now. Mitchell, after an accident, can my social media impact my case?
1: This is a great question because the answer is absolutely yes. It's kind of unfair, but it's still very effective in trying to minimize the impact that the accident and the injury had on your life, right, or a loved one's life. Most of us can agree that social media captures a split second in time or an event for our lives, right? Not only that, but most of injured victims don't go about their lives moaning and groaning. Rather, they try to move on with their lives the best way they can and just dealing with the pain. 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

0: did you set this on, hell?
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0: Remember, it is Breast Cancer Awareness Month. Make sure you do all you can to stay as healthy as you can. I am in Atlanta, of course. I will be performing tonight at the Symphony Hall along with Don Lemon for the DL and DL Anything Goes Tour. And I hope I get a chance to see Killer Mike, and I hope I get a chance. Well, I'm sure I see the two killers, Nolan and Ryan.
4: It's so silly.
5: The real killers.
0: Oh, my goodness. I got to be prayed up to deal with them little savages. Yeah, them little savages, you can't. They run a rough shot on people.
4: They're kids. That's what they do. You got to get ready.
0: Yeah. I'm like, can I stay with you? Not at all. Mm-mm. Can't do that at all, baby girl. Because you know what? I need strength and sanity. I can't have that. That's crazy.
5: Run my insurance up.
0: Right. At all. Happy birthday to Tyler James Williams from Everybody Hates Chris. Happy birthday to Sharon Osbourne. That, when she started talking to Cheryl Underwood crazy, that ruined her.
4: Yeah, it was a rat. I didn't like her anymore after that.
0: Mm-hmm. Yeah. Happy birthday to Lecrae. Happy birthday to Ina Kamosi. Happy birthday to Nona Hendricks. Happy birthday to Steve McQueen, the director. He did 12 Years a Slave, right? Happy birthday to Kenny Anderson. Happy birthday to Jimbo Fisher. Happy birthday to Mike Singletary. Happy birthday to 8-Ball. John Lennon, of course. Happy birthday to him. Possibly. We have a great show lined up for you. Of course, it's Jasmine's going to tell us what's trending. It's Friday. You cannot hit happy hour at a club, so you don't need to worry. We're going to bring the party straight to you with the Hughley House Party. On the DL Hughley Show, now, right now, here's Tupac. 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
1: Well, you know, a couple of weeks ago, I don't even think it's been that long ago, you know how social media was going in on Jasmine Guy and how she's aged and the change in her looks. Well, they've got a new target, and she goes by the name of Susan Dell. I don't know if you guys saw her, you know.
2: Oh, my goodness.
0: Man. She looked like that lady on Weapons. Have you seen Weapons?
1: Mm. Yeah. Have you seen the lady? People are comparing her to Annabelle,
2: yeah.
1: The doll.
0: Yeah, she looked... Look up the character on Weapons.
1: Okay, let me look at it real fast.
0: Look up the
1: what
0: character.
1: What was the character's name?
0: She was like the lady. She's the main, the protagonist on Weapons. She was the old lady.
1: Let's see. You know what? I did see that movie, and you're absolutely right.
0: She is just like that lady from Weapons.
2: Look a little bit like Jigsaw.
1: Yikes. Yeah, she does look bad. Like, and people are really giving her the blues. They're like, you know, and you know, think about it. They've been huge supporters of Trump. Like 6.2.

0: These children that were enslaved and abused and treated horribly by this foster family. Now, this story came to light back in 2023. Neighbors reported that they had seen these siblings that were 14 and 16 years old who had been locked inside a shed of their adoptive family's home. And so a deputy showed up and they found these children basically living in squalor. Like inadequate food, very, you know, no sanitation. They were being forced, you know, to work, and they were confined. It's just horrible. They were sleeping on the floor. A bucket was serving as just a horrible, horrendous situation. And it's five black children that were treated this way. They were all housed together in the same thing. And now the money is going to help a lot, but what a horrible thing to happen to children. Certainly any children, whether adopted or not. Sad. This hurt my heart.
1: Yeah.
0: It really did.
2: Sad.
0: It really did. But that's what's trending.
2: Coming up, we're going to bring the party to you with the Hugo Downs party that jumps off in 5 minutes right here on the DL Hugo Show.
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1: My name is Monique. I'm calling from Waldorf, Maryland. And what I like about the show is how y'all keep it real. 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

0: FBI Director Cash Patel is suing The Atlantic, seeking $250 million in damages over the publication's article last week, alleging that he had a history of alcohol abuse. But in a statement, The Atlantic said, "We stand by our reporting on Cash Patel, and we will vigorously defend The Atlantic and our journalists against his meritless lawsuit."
1: We saw you drunk at the Olympics. You can't be cross-eyed and drunk. Pick a struggle.
0: Yeah, come on.

0: That is going to wrap up this hour's Huglia House Party. We're going to bring the party to you every single hour. Now it's time for the Jazzy Report.
1: A federal judge has extended a block on the White House's effort to sideline three news outlets from covering Trump. The judge extended his September 24th temporary order, restoring White House press credentials to CNN, Politico, and MSN Now for two more business days while he weighs a longer-term ruling, which is expected by Tuesday at the latest.
0: Don't cover them. I don't care.
1: Yeah, I don't care.
0: Yeah.
1: I don't care anything about it. I love the fact that he has a shout in the wind for us to hear what he's saying. I don't care. How about you?
0: Yep.
1: I think it's funny. Anyway, infants who receive cow's milk-based formula in addition to breast milk are nearly twice as likely to develop asthma. In studies, 18% of infants from birth to 5 months developed asthma compared to only 10% who were breastfed. Researchers did not explore why the differences occur, but suggest human breast milk may contain certain chemicals and nutrients that bolster the immune system and the gut.
0: Yikes.
1: So feed them babies breast milk.
2: Yeah. If at all possible.
1: Yep, that's cool.
0: All right, coming up, ladies and gentlemen, it is we've had some great callers this week. If you missed them, do not worry. It's What Had Happened Once Friday. Those calls will be up directly. It's the D.L. Hughley Show.
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1: If I'm in the house, I don't need to wear makeup. But when I go outside, I'm not leaving the house without makeup on my face. Because now my face looks different.
0: D.L. Hughley's got you covered on What It Happened Was Friday. It's the D.L. Hughley Show. And we're back.
2: So Tuesday wouldn't happen once a woman tells the story of her adult son moving back in along with his wife. Take a listen.
3: Your 29-year-old son and his 27-year-old girlfriend comes to you and your husband and asks y'all, could they come and stay at the house with y'all? They paid $3,700 a month in rent. And they've been doing this for the last 3 years, but now they need a little break and they need to downsize in their payment. So they're going to be looking for something different, so they didn't want to renew their lease. So you and your husband talked about it and y'all came back and said, that's fine. How long are y'all planning to stay? Your son and his girlfriend responds, it should be no more than a year. So y'all said, okay, cool. For the first month, y'all don't have to pay anything because y'all might be out of here within the first month. But after that, y'all have to pay $600 a month. You have to contribute $600 a month towards the household bills. So the girlfriend says, what's the purpose of coming home if you have to pay your parents' rent? You respond by saying, you can go live with your mother. She says, my mother doesn't have a house. And you said, exactly. But you got to pay for where you lay. And y'all are grown. Y'all are not children anymore.
2: If your children live with you, do you think they should pay rent? Or is this just part of parenthood? That's the question we posed. So you had a lot to say. You said,
4: yes, I just feel like as an adult and being a couple adult moving into someone else's home, you have to be prepared to help contribute to the household. You got to be. Like, you freeloading.
5: Man, they gonna pay rent. You gotta pay where you lay. Because bottom line is, not only is my light bill going up, my water bill going up, my gas bill going up, because of two extra individuals, everything is going up. My food, whatever. Because they're gonna be using these amenities. So yeah, you gotta pay where you lay. If my 17-year-old grandson, who has a job, pays me for the room that he's staying in, what makes you think a grown, whole-ass man and woman gonna have to do? Yeah, they gonna pay. Definitely gonna pay. The lady said, maybe the first month, I'm gonna cut you some slack. But after that, you have to contribute to this household utilities. And $600 a month for two people is not a bad thing at all. And if she's so salty about having to move home, tell her to call her mama up and get a house. So, but yeah, they don't have to pay, period.
6: If it was my kids, they would definitely be paying. Because parenting, like DL said, we already did that part. They are adults now. It's their time to pay. Be adults.
7: I'm going to have to go all the way back on this one. I recall that Adam was given a house, a job, before he got Eve, right? So if it was good for Adam, it should probably be good for my child too, my son especially. Now, had he worked and gotten a house and had a job, he might have made a better selection than a woman who could appreciate those things and therefore would understand that there is no free ticket in this life. Now, you want to come home and live up on me and my man? I did the right things. He did the right things. The answer simply is no.
8: They need to have just a clear understanding. The parents are asking for $600 and they were paying $3,700. They need to let them know that this is an exercise and you're getting back on your feet. This is not an exercise where I'm fixing your life. So if you only asked to pay $600, that gives you all the money that you were going to pay to get your life together. Getting on your feet, give them 60 days. Give them two seasons. If they move in the winter, after the spring, they need to be gone in the summer. If they move in the summer, they need to be gone after two seasons. Don't come in the winter and then the snow melts and then you come back and snow is falling again. No, I'm fixing your life now. So that is one of those things where if they understand, they can take it or leave it. You're here for 6 months, you can contribute. If you have money coming in that they work, it would be considered of them to want to contribute. They shouldn't want to live off and, you know, act like they're entitled. So the parents just need to let them know, I'm trying to help you out and contribute where you can. Even if it's not 600, contribute. But in 60 days or in two seasons, you need to be on your feet because you're going to have to exit.
9: I have a 26-year-old daughter who moved back home for a college. So that's fine. But if she's to come back home with a husband, absolutely not. I would not let them two grown adults live in my house rent-free. And y'all a couple. No, absolutely not.
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1: Oh, it's insecurity, but it's not insecurity. It's about upkeep.
2: Yeah, first of all, I got to compliment DL and the entire crew. You guys are amazing, especially when we got so much madness going on in the media today. But with respect to women and the, I guess what we'll call somewhat excessive wearing of makeup, it doesn't do anything for me. I prefer someone natural. But obviously, there must be some men out there. Obviously, there are some men out there that's appealing to, I guess, to some extent. The question is why the women are doing it. And I think one of the ladies addressed that when she said that they feel that they're in competition. And then some women don't have the type of eye lines or eyebrows or what have you that they would like to have. So maybe it does have something to do with their confidence. But when it's excessive, I don't see how that's complimentary. But that's I'm a man, so what do I know?
3: Okay, so when I was younger, I never wore makeup. So I was walking in the mall one day, and this lady asked me to, you know, let me make up your face. So I let her make up my face, and I asked my best friend, I said, well, can you tell the difference? She was like, I can't tell the difference from the makeup and your regular skin. So anyway, I started wearing makeup at a young age. And then as I got older, I don't know if the makeup messed up my face or if I wasn't applying it right, because they say you're supposed to wash your face. And then you're supposed to put serum on, moisturizer, and then the primer and all that stuff. So now that I'm in my 40s, I'm not going to lie, I won't walk out the house without makeup on. Like I said, I don't know if the makeup messed up my face. And, you know, like they were saying on the show, like, it's a self-confidence thing. If I'm in the house, I don't need to wear makeup. But when I go outside, I'm not leaving the house without makeup on my face, because now my face looks different. You know, so I wish I would have never started wearing makeup. But when I do apply makeup, I put it on light and I put it on pretty. And I always get compliments from ladies asking me, hey, what kind of makeup you wear? Who do your makeup? You know, and like I said, if I could go back, I would. But like I said, by me going out and wearing makeup right now in my life, it is a self-confidence thing. If I could go back and get my skin back the brown pretty that it was, I would never end up wearing makeup, unless I'm going out for a dinner or an occasion or something like that.
4: We got more of what it

0: That was Kalani Folded. So yesterday, what had happened was we talked about Panama. They have decided to make it illegal for a woman to lie about paternity and make it a crime if she does. So you can face 2 to 5 years plus an additional fine. Do you think we need a law like that here? We had a lot of people weigh in. You said,
1: I agree with the law. I don't know about jail time. I think jail time should be the law.

0: tests and so many things out now that you can pretty much tell who the baby daddy is before the baby is even born. And another thing, is it going to be retroactive? You have so many baby mamas out here that got so many men hemmed up in the past that went to jail, they had to pay child support, even after finding out that the baby is not theirs after doing the test, because they signed a birth certificate, they are still held responsible until the age of 18. So it's going to be retroactive.
1: Yeah, I mean, it's unfortunate that we even have to go there, but I mean, it's definitely necessary because you'll be surprised at how many kids is growing up thinking that somebody is their father that's not their father, and they deserve to know who their real father is. And on that same note, you know, it's messed up that you got a lot of men that's raising kids that they think is theirs, it's not theirs. You know, I mean, it's a shame, but I agree with that law.
2: Yes, I actually do like that law. I was a single parent. I'm not anymore. But I had an incident where I was going to pick up my son from high school, and these two young ladies were discussing how they were going to entrap their exes by putting a slit in the, the rubber and resealing it back with glue in a rubber container and giving it to him, and bam, she was talking about she was going to be a manager at this place and then have child support on him or what have you. And I just think accountability has gone out the window with a lot of people. I feel that kids, the mother and the supposed father, should be tested before they leave the hospital. It's only right and it's only fair.
3: Absolutely. I think they absolutely should draft it, because having children, that's a serious thing. And we can't lie to a woman, you know, as men, about who, if they're the mom or not. I mean, it's a given that they know that they're the mom. We don't know if we're the dad. So I think it's definitely something that should, no man should have to take care of a child for 18 years unless he absolutely wants to. So yes, I think you should do it.
4: I think they should have a similar law, because I think it's very unethical. It's basically devastating to the father, you know, to be taking care of a child that is not his. It's one thing if they didn't know, but, you know, you should have some testing done. I worked in labor and delivery, postpartum, and I would tell anyone to get that their child tested, because that would be very devastating to find that out later in life. But, you know, they should have laws, and maybe people wouldn't do it.
5: We're going to bring you the house party that's coming up in about 10 minutes. It's the D.L. Hughley Show.
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1: Stop telling me about the qualifications of a black man when you're running against an incompetent white man. 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It's not the same thing.
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0: It's the D.L. Hughley Show. And we're back. We know you're missing happy hour, but don't worry, because we're bringing the party to your house.
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And tigers knew. 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He will be giving a deserving someone the shoe booty of the week award. Coming up in about 10 minutes. Now we're getting back to the mix on the D.L. Hughley Show.

0: That wraps up this hour's Hughley House Party. We're going to bring the party to you every single hour. Now it's time to give a deserving someone the Shoe Booty of the Week Award.
1: And now, it's time for the Shoe Booty of the Week Award. Nicki Minaj is a Trinidadian rapper, singer, and songwriter. Dubbed the Queen of Rap, she is noted for her dynamic rap flow, witty lyrics, musical versatility, and alter egos.
2: Excuse me, I'm sorry, I'm really such a lady.
1: And is credited as a driving force in the mainstream resurgence of female rap since the 2010s.
3: Guess what? No one else will ever ask questions again.
1: So, why is Nicki Minaj this week's recipient of the Shoe Booty of the Week Award?
4: She's the devil!
1: Republican Barbie gets the shoe booty because she always picks the wrong man.
3: Bozos.
1: Let's look at her history. First, it was Safari of Love and Hip Hop fame, a relationship that ended poorly.
5: It's a scam.
1: Her husband, Kenneth Petty, a registered sex offender and convicted for first-degree rape.
6: He's climbing in your windows. He's snatching your people up. So y'all need to hide your kids, hide your wife, and hide your husband.
1: Now it's Donald Trump. I'm just saying, she definitely has a type.
7: Don't be rude.
1: Just to prove she rides for her man, MAGA Minaj went on the Laura Ingraham podcast and with 10 toes down and a full chest, talked about how genuine he is and she doesn't care what anyone says.
8: Thank you very much.
1: With that statement, Nicki 47 solidified herself with Lil Wayne, Kanye West, Kodak Black, and Waka Flocka Flame as hip-hop MAGA ambassadors.
9: I'm a Republican voting.
1: Everyone knows why she really supports Mango Mussolini. Conservative Black Barbie is not an American citizen, and she will do anything so ICE doesn't show up at her house with that super bass.
10: Because you'd be in jail.
1: She knows there are two ways to get away with anything in toddler Trump's America. Give him money or kiss his prune shooter. And she's doing both.
3: And guess what they're doing right now?
1: She's giving money to pay for stay, and she's kissing his gravy funnel just for insurance. At this point, her knee pads are worn out just like her career. Nicki used to be the most famous female rapper in the world.
3: If they assassinate me and assassinate my character and make me look crazy or stupid,
1: now she's the most infamous.
11: Congratulations.
1: And that's why the Shoe Booty of the Week Award goes to Nicki Minaj. Now, here's a swift kick in the ass.
0: Now, if you know somebody who's not up on the D.L. Hughley Show, call them right now and tell them they need to be listening in 10 minutes. It's the D.L. Hughley Show.
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0: That was Ari Lennox, Pressure. Now, for those of you who are not regular listeners of the Dale Hughley Show, he's just a tiny sample of why you should listen every day.
1: But other people are talking about the fact that it cost $1 billion for this presidential center.
2: Private donors paying for it, too. So what are you tripping? Mm-hmm. You know, come on, man.
0: Here's the thing. The way that they're trying to erase black history, it may well be the only proof that he ever existed as president in America.
1: Yep.
2: They're not fussing about that arch that Trump is trying to build and all his other monuments.
0: And the golden arches, they built him. So Now, one time I will say that when, remember, they had that play with Teddy Pendergrass in it and they said he could walk. Remember that?
3: Yeah.
0: And I bought a ticket because I thought, oh my God, I'm going to see America. And all you hear, she rose up. I was so mad.
1: You got to use your imagination.
0: Not walking, man. I was so mad. Because every time he do the play, so, Jasmine, what kind of snakes do we have?
1: We got agents, lawyers.
0: Yep, bankers.
4: I like that one.
1: The venomous ones would be rattlesnakes, mostly. The rest of them are just common and harmless.
0: You know what a great snake is? A puff adder. They kill thousands of people. And if you get bit by a puff adder in the village, you know you're going to die. Like, we ain't got no Blue Cross. We ain't got no ambulance.
1: Yeah, we ain't got nothing.
0: We got this witch doctor right here, but I don't know what he going to do. Yeah. Blowing this powder in your face ain't going to help you, baby boy. I would just say this. That Muslim mayor is putting those Christians to shame.
1: Man, let me tell you something. They're talking about how he is now the new face of the Democrats.
0: You know, they call it coattails. When a politician can lift people, you know, carry them along, they call it riding his coattails, right? I think this is a magic carpet, but whatever it is, this dude got it. He got it.
1: He does.
0: Whatever it is, this dude got the man.
1: He does.
0: Hey, guess what? I'm going to drop another hot new song with my day butt of the week. That's coming up in less than 15 minutes. It is the D.L. Hughley Show.
5: D.L. Hughley and his hilarious co-host, Jasmine Sanders.
1: Your pants are always high.
0: My pants are not high. They're shorter, but I don't wear them. Be quiet. You don't know what you're talking about.
5: Skip Cheatham.
2: Ain't nothing wrong with that boy. Just get him a tourniquet.
5: Hand to the King Jr.
2: Yeah, you, D.L. Hughley.
5: DJ Luti.
6: Yeah.
5: And Special K.
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0: Yeah, there you go. 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But he's slow. He don't.
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1: 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In case you're going to be, you're in Atlanta right now and you want to drive on up to Symphony Hall, come check out the Unlimited Myself. 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Tomorrow we're going to be at the Claus Memorial, Memorial Auditorium in Indianapolis, so two chances to see us if you're within the sound of my voice. Jasmine Sanders, my book, Charlie's Boy, is doing good. So
2: yes. I'm proud of you for that, by the way. I know it wasn't easy, but, you know, you did what you said you was going to do, even when it was tough.
1: I did what I said I was going to do. I kept my promise. And let me tell you something, even though Hughley isn't my real last name, you know, I rehabbed that name much better than they would have. I cleaned that name up, didn't I?
2: You did. You scrubbed it up.
1: I was the property brothers. Man, I'm telling you. I was the property brothers.
2: Put some Fabuloso on it and got to work.
1: Hell yeah.
3: Salvaged it.
1: I tell you what. Y'all didn't write a book about your daddy. I did. Aha. No, that's crazy. No, I'm serious.
2: Yeah. I know you are.
1: Last tag. You're it. No.
3: You're welcome.
1: Coming up this hour, we have my debut. Plus, it's Friday night hitting Happy Hour at the Club, so I'm going to bring the party straight to you with the Hughley House Party. And, of course, we have Alebo, the streaming hack warrior on the D.L. Hughley Show. Right now, he is the notorious.

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1: It's Amelia with TL's debut of the week, and boy, do we love a toxic situation. Here is Jay Brown with Late.

0: And that was DL's debut of the week, Jay Brown, Late. Everybody, please have a safe and wonderful weekend.
1: Thank you, baby girl. We're going to bring the party to you every single hour with the Hughley House Party that jumps off in 5 minutes on the DL Hughley Show.
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1: 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It's the DL Hughley Show. And we're back. We know you're missing happy hour, but don't worry, because we're bringing the party to your house.
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0: And then Pete Hesmith. First off, why do I need to know his religion at every turn? Christians are best served when your actions tell me who you are as opposed to your words. It's show, not tell. But he doesn't look Christ-like. Well, obliterate, we're going to annihilate the sword and get... Oh, come on now.
1: Yeah, well, even the Bible says that you will be known by your fruit.
0: Right.
1: We know you by your works.
0: No offense, Atlanta. But the streaming movie review with Alebo, the streaming hack warrior. It's up in about 10 minutes. Now we're getting back to the mix on the D.L. Hughley Show. Baby.

0: That wraps up Hughley House Party. We're going to bring the party to you every single hour. Now it's time for the streaming movie review with Alebo, the streaming hack warrior.
1: Hamne salamianane. Hola me say. Hamne, hamne, ham. Uh oh. Bien, my hombrada.
0: What's that, Alebo?
1: It is the beginning of the October. Now, if you are a sports fan, you are like a pig in the mud. Football season has started. The baseball playoffs have started. And soon, the NBA will start. The hardcore sports fans are going to betting sites like crazy. You know, like the DraftKings? I never gamble or bet on sports because I always win. I win so much, my luck has its own group chat. Uh-oh. I won so much, I had to start betting against myself to feel some competition. I'm serious. And I hear there is a new one that everyone is talking about. It's called Novig. People are talking about the Sydney the Sweeney in the sexy commercials. Look, DL, my umbrella, I am a warrior. This woman is not sexy. She is too skinny. She is so skinny when she takes a shower, she has to run around in the bathtub to get wet. Uh-oh. If I'm going to bet, I want to parlay with a thick woman. I'm serious. Like Beyonce and Tiana de Taylor. If I'm going to lose my shirt, I want Tiana to lose her shirt too. Today's movie has nothing to do with betting, but there are some thick women involved. The show is Survivor's Remorse, starring Jesse de Taylor and Erica de Ash. This is what happens when LeBron de James executive produces a show and then almost never lets you see the basketball. Jesse de Usher is the NBA rookie who gets rich and moves the whole family from Boston poverty to an Atlanta mansion and immediately discovers money does not fix your uncle, your sister, or your mom. Uh-oh. Mike D. Epps is chaos in human form. Tanisha D. Arnold could win an argument with a brick wall. Uh-oh. It's like Entourage if Entourage had a conscience, a church scene, and a vaginal rejuvenation subplot. I'm serious. The title sounds like a medical condition. The show is actually good. Watch it for the family. Stay for the part where they get rich and immediately start acting like they've always been rich. Uh-oh. I give it 3.5 handbags and an invitation to join my new sports betting site, Bootleg Betting. It's not a site to bet on the major sports, but we bet on things you can relate to, like whether your cousin will get a loan from the bank or Ray Ray, who said, I got a connect, actually has a connect. Bootleg Betting. No refs, just witnesses. Shake on it or it didn't happen. I'm serious. This is Alebo, your hacking warrior, with the Stream Hacking Movie Review. Hamne salam nianane. Stay safe and healthy. Hamne, hamne, ham.
0: Uh-oh. Coming up, we're going to take a peek into Jasmine's Diary. That's coming up in approximately 10 minutes on the D.L. Hughley Show.
2: 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The D.L. 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
4: This is the Daily Play with Joy Taylor. The Pittsburgh Steelers lost in Cleveland on Sunday, and cameras captured head coach Mike McCarthy and quarterback Aaron Rodgers cursing each other out mid-play call. It would have been a little iconic if they won, but it's not really the type of leadership you want to see from your coach and oldest player in a loss. McCarthy took the high road, saying reality of it is a 20-year relationship, and Rodgers, on the other hand, said on Wednesday, quote, I think it's a positive, and said that between him and Coach McCarthy, it's, quote, always ironed out. We're still in winning cures all territory, but I don't want to see this complete lack of leadership from my quarterback. Aaron keeps talking about how teams are best when are player-led, and that completely undermines your head coach that you supposedly have a great relationship with because you won a Super Bowl together. 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

0: 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Hughley Show.
1: 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Hughley Show is your weekend starter pack. From comedy that keeps you smiling, D.L.'s got everything you need to own your Friday. This is the vibe you've been waiting for. It's the D.L. Hughley Show.

0: Now it's time to take a peek in the Jasmine jar. You know the drill. Okay.
1: Dear Diary, tell me what you think about this. I have a girlfriend who's dating this guy who is constantly being cheap. And I'm not talking about going out to restaurants that are not overly pricey. I'm talking about tacky cheap. I'm talking about every time I invite them over for dinner, he's always either bringing an open bottle of wine that he thinks is so great he wants to share it with everybody, or some leftover food that was had at some kind of office function or event. We don't want your leftovers, but he thinks he's being, you know, I guess, I don't know what he thinks. But I told her, I think he's cheap and tacky and you should dump his ass. Now she's always mad at me. I don't think that that's wrong to say. And I finally told him, don't you bring nay another open bottle of wine or a plate or platter of something that some other people have been touching. Cheap and tacky bastard. Now she's mad at me because I told him that. Once, okay. But every time, get some business and some common sense. How about that?
0: Some people get very upset with me, and they never miss an opportunity to let me know how they really feel in our segment called
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0: 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Hughley Show.
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2: 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In case you're going to be in Atlanta tonight, I'm at the Symphony Hall in Atlanta along with Don Lemon for DL and DL Anything Goes. That'll be tonight. Tomorrow we're going to be at Close Memorial Auditorium in Indianapolis. So come check us out if you take a notion. Also, my book Charlie Boy is available for purchase right now. You can get narrated the book. So, you know, if you get the audio book, you'll hear me telling the story. I'll read it for you.
4: That's not AI.
2: I'll read it for you. No, it's not AI.
4: Oh, okay.
2: Not this time. Cool. Although they did make us do a disclaimer that, you know, it was a whole bunch of stuff that was different this time because of AI. Artificial intelligence, yeah, there's a whole bunch of stuff they had to do. AI is not as dangerous as natural greed and stupidity. So
4: no,
2: it's as dangerous as it is. Yeah. It's the people that inputting the information I worry about more than the inanimate object or application. Coming up this hour, we got a song from when your mom and daddy were still together. Plus, some people get so very upset with the things I say, so we're going to give them an opportunity to vent with a segment called
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2: And we're going to be bringing the party straight to you with the Hughley House Party that jumps off in a few minutes right here on D.L. Hughley.

0: That was Tank. Yes. Now, some people never miss an opportunity to let me know how they really feel about the things I say. So we're letting them vent on our segment called
1: F-U-D-U-A-H-U-B-R-E.
0: I write out the song for when your mom and daddy were still together. The Jackson 5, Never Can Say.

0: That was a song from when your mom and daddy were still together. The Jackson 5, Never Can Say Goodbye. Sometimes people get very upset with the things I say, so we're going to give them an opportunity to vent with our segment called FUDL Hughley. So won't you please welcome our FUDL Hughley correspondent, little Niecy James.
1: Hello. This is Niecy James, your FUDL Hughley correspondent. Our first FUDL Hughley comment is from Instagram. Real Rev says, DL, what's your problem with church and religion? You talk bad about Christianity. You vilify priests. You call preachers shoe booty. You think all church-going men are closet gays. Now, don't get me wrong. I understand being skeptical, but you have downright deep-rooted vitriol. Did something happen to you at church when you were a child? I think a preacher must have touched you. You need to go to therapy and work through your personal demons instead of blocking other people's path to salvation. F*** you, D. Hughley. Our next F.U.D. Hughley comment comes from the D. Hughley Show website. RepYourHood12 says, Hughley, I heard you say people need to leave their neighborhood in order to grow and be successful. It's small-minded thinking like yours that keeps the hood from getting better. If Albright, motivated people leave, the hood will never get better. If smart, successful people stay, then the whole community will get better. Besides, unlike you, most people aren't rich. We can't just get up and move to a multi-million dollar mansion in a rich suburb. F*** you, D. Hughley. Today's last F.U.D. Hughley comment is from Facebook. Watcher22 says, DL, I saw your little TV show. It's pretty good. But I do have a question. Why is your set so small? When I watch Steve Harvey's show, he is a huge set with a live studio audience. You look like you're filming in a pimped-out janitor's closet. But then I guess when you're 5'3", you don't need too much space. F*** you, D. Hughley. Well, that's it for this week. This has been Niecy James, your F.U.D. Hughley correspondent. And until next week, bye.
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0: It's the DL Hughley Show. And we're back. We know you're missing happy hour, but don't worry, because we're bringing the party to your house.
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0: New York. I hit you back in a bit.
1: Right, turn it off.
0: All right, peace. No, because last time I put it on airplane mode, he kept doing this. I just put it up.
1: Put it on silent. How about that?
0: Why don't you, I'll put you on silent.

0: That's going to wrap up the Hughley House Party. Now it's time for what you need to know with the one and only Sybil Wilkes.
1: It's Sybil Wilkes with what we need to know. Scott Colomb is campaigning to become Mississippi's next U.S. Senator in a competitive general election matchup. The Democratic prosecutor is challenging the incumbent Republican, Senator Cindy Hyde-Smith, by focusing on economic concerns and local community needs. Colomb aims to bridge political divides across the state by emphasizing accountable representation and fiscal reform, and if he wins, becomes the first African-American senator from the state of Mississippi. Hurricane Isaiah intensified into the first hurricane of the Atlantic season as it advances toward the U.S. Gulf Coast. Forecasters warned of life-threatening storm surges, heavy rainfall, and potential flash flooding across several coastal states. Authorities issued hurricane watches from Mississippi to the Florida Panhandle as emergency preparations continue to get underway. I'm Sybil Wilkes. Be informed. Be empowered.
0: Thank you, Sybil. 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

0: sure glad that's over with. Me too.
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2: What have we learned, Charlie Brown?
3: You're gonna learn today.
0: It's time to talk about what we've learned today.
4: That does it for us, ladies and gentlemen. Thank you for tuning in this week. We sincerely appreciate it. If you're in Atlanta and you're on your way to the theater, so am I. So I will be there at the Atlanta Symphony, at the Symphony Hall in Atlanta. Myself and Don Lemon for DL and DL, Anything Goes. And the following day, we're going to be at the Close Memorial Auditorium in Indianapolis. So come check us out if you're taking notes of my book, Charlie Boy. It's Charlie's Boy. It's available for purchase right now. Hmm. Jasmine Sanders,
5: yes.
4: What did you learn today?
5: Well, I learned that, you know, I've talked a lot of crap about you regarding, you know, reading and writing and arithmetic. But the one thing you really are good at, you're a really good writer. And I wanted to take the opportunity to take back some of the things that I've said. I know you probably used I to help you spell check the book, and that's fine, as you should. But I read the book for a second time. The first time you allowed me to read some of the galley, but the next one I got on my own and I read through the whole thing, and it is really good. It's really touching. It's really moving, and it's grammatically correct. And I'm very proud of you. Extremely good job.
4: Wow.
5: So I know you're on your way to another New York Times bestseller. So I'm very proud.
4: That'll be nice.
6: That's Charlie.
4: Thank you. That's
6: boy.
4: Very nice. Charlie's boy.
2: Charlie.
6: As him.
4: Kiss my real Euclid. Kiss my No, I'm just kidding.
6: I'm kidding.
4: Skip, my man Cheatham, what'd you learn today?
7: Just want to shout out to everybody who is in Atlanta with you for the Spellhouse homecoming. Spellman and Morehouse having a homecoming, so there's going to be a lot of people out there having fun. Look out for Trey, he'll be having fun too. So,
4: yeah. Oh, yeah, I'm sure he'll find his way to my credit card. That's for damn sure.
7: What time is the steak, Unc?
4: Right. You know, on the next D.L. Hughley Show, the militant man Jamal Kingsley returns to expose racism hidden in our everyday lives. Plus, we got another Special K Short Bus Records banger. We're going to want you to have a great, safe weekend. It's the D.L. Hughley Show. We will definitely see you on the other side. Kyle, my favorite short bus operator, pull that string. We got to go.
8: Toot, toot.
4: It's the D.L. Hughley Show.

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0: 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Black Street Productions. 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
1: 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All you gotta do is say yes, say yes. Q R&B.
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0: 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Thank y'all for listening to the Rick Smiley Morning Show. 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